What we have is a desperado love. Conway Twitty, True Country, AM 540 KWMT. If you're following the Dodgers and the Gales at the state softball tournament, the game Fort Dodge and Clear Creek Amana should be completed by now unless they had to go into extra innings. I'm in a different part of the building and I don't have that information right yet, but they will play tomorrow no matter what the outcome of their game. If they won, they play at 5:15. If they lost, they play at 3 o'clock in the afternoon tomorrow. And then right now the game is going on between third-seeded St. Edmund and sixth-seed Remsen St. Mary's. They're having their opening round game, if everything's on schedule, at the Rogers Sports Complex in Class 1A. And if you want to listen to that game, you can hear it on Sunny 99.7. We'll keep you updated as we're able throughout the tournament, but Sunny 99.7 right now for St. Edmund. Let's continue with the music. Here is Hank Williams, couple of legends back-to-back, Long Gone Lonesome Blues on True Country. 3 and 540K.

0: That's Freddie Fender with Secret Love, True Country AM 540 KWMT. About this time next hour, I'm going to give you my travel update from the weekend. My wife and I had a life event that we celebrated, and we traveled inside of Iowa. Did it all on a tank of gas, and I'll tell you what that's all about. After the break, though, and the Fox Business Report, Marty Stewart music coming your way.
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2: A choppy trading session with stocks ending your session lows on Middle East escalations and rising oil prices. Investors also remain cautious ahead of big tech earnings this week. The AI rally faces a high-stakes earnings test with Alphabet, Tesla, Intel, and IBM releasing financial results. The Nasdaq wiped out gains in a late-day decline. Strength in semiconductor stocks and memory chip makers cushioning Monday's losses. Shares of AMD rose 1.5%. Following news of its expanded Microsoft Azure AI partnership. High energy prices are keeping inflation in focus. The Strait of Hormuz shipping disruptions pushing oil prices higher, with West Texas Intermediate crude settling over $83 a barrel. The Dow down 307 points, the Nasdaq down 12, S&P 500 down 14. That's your Fox Business Report. I'm Hillary Barsky, invested in you.
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Marty Stewart, True Country, AM 540, KWMT. Is it a little too late, Mark Chestnut? Let's find out. And then after that, some Keith Urban music for you. 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

0: Once in a Lifetime from Keith Urban, True Country, AM 540, KWMT, Paul Jackson. Thanks for joining me on a Monday night. And here's a reminder that the Grand Community Center is going to have a grand opening this week in Boxholm. This is coming up Thursday evening from 5 till 9. The ribbon cutting will happen at 5, and there will be kids' activities, live music, and ice cream. Sounds like a fun summer activity. Live music from Spencer Suchin, Jake Doty, Hawk McIntyre, and the Grand Heritage Foundation welcomes everyone to attend and celebrate the remodeling of this public gym in Boxholm. The Grand Community Center grand opening is this Thursday from 5 to 9 in Boxholm.
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7: Here's the AM 540 KWMT weatherology forecast. A tornado watch remains in effect. Lows level off around 68 tonight under mainly clear skies with a chance of severe thunderstorms. Winds out of the northwest 5 to 10 miles per hour. Daytime highs approaching 82. Tomorrow, mainly clear skies. Lows dip down to about 57. Tomorrow night, clear skies. From the Weatherology Weather Center, I'm staff meteorologist Laura Lockwood. Currently 88.
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0: Bobby Bear story song produced by Chet Atkins that made it to number 5 on the country chart in 1966. The Streets of Baltimore. True Country, AM 540 KWMT, where you hear the legends of country music. Clint Black is coming up after the break.
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I don't need you from Kenny Rogers. I do need you, though. It's great to have you listening along on a Monday night, 8 o'clock hour. Paul Jackson with you on True Country, AM 540 KWMT, Red Foley.

0: 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On My Knees and Smoke on the Water from Red Foley before that. Well, I mentioned it last hour. My wife and I traveled on one tank of gas this weekend, and we went to Pella, Iowa. I've lived in Iowa for now 27 years, and it was the first time I'd ever been to Pella. We had a blast, and as you know, I've mentioned that we enjoy e-bike riding, and they have a tremendous trail there that runs on the west shore of Lake Red Rock, which of course is just south of Pella on the Des Moines River. Had some great sightseeing as we did that, and we traveled there with state highways, no interstate, and back state highways, no interstate. And one of the places we went through was Lewis, Iowa. We saw that the Hitchcock House was open and giving tours, and that was one of the stops for the Underground Railroad. Very interesting information. Enjoyed that tour. And I've put the link information on for both of these places on the Paul Jackson KWMT Facebook site. Give me a follow, and you can stay informed on some of these things that we talk about on the Paul Jackson program from AM 540 KWMT.
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11: A choppy trading session with stocks ending near session lows on Middle East escalations and rising oil prices. Investors also remain cautious ahead of big tech earnings this week. The AI rally faces a high-stakes earnings test with Alphabet, Tesla, Intel, and IBM releasing financial results. The Nasdaq wiped out gains in a late-day decline. Strength in semiconductor stocks and memory chip makers cushioning Monday's losses. Shares of AMD rose 1.5%. Following news of its expanded Microsoft Azure AI partnership. High energy prices are keeping inflation in focus. The Strait of Hormuz shipping disruptions pushing oil prices higher, with West Texas Intermediate crude settling over 83 bucks a barrel. The Dow down 307 points, the Nasdaq down 12, S&P 500 down 14. That's your Fox Business Report. I'm Hillary Barsky, invested in you.
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0: 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The Corey Strong fundraiser for Corey Scharf. 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
1: Here's the AM 540 KWMT weatherology forecast. A tornado watch continues. Chance of severe thunderstorms tonight, otherwise mainly clear skies. Lows dip down to about 68, northwesterly winds 5 to 10 miles per hour. Highs level off around 82, tomorrow mainly sunny skies. Lows dip down to about 57, tomorrow night clear skies. From the Weatherology Weather Center, I'm Staff Meteorologist Laura Lockwood. Right now, it's 82 degrees.
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Highwaymen from Willie Nelson, Johnny Cash, Waylon Jennings, and Kris Kristofferson. Talk about legends all together. And, of course, the legend before that was George Strait. You know me better than that. Porter Wagner, also in the legendary category here. Sorrow on the Rocks.

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1: 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Thanks for joining me on a Monday night. Kenny Chesney is coming up after the break.
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was the second release from Blake Shelton's self-titled debut album in 2001. All Over Me made it to number 18 on the Billboard Hot Country chart, and that was just a warm-up to the success that Blake Shelton has experienced over the years. Restless Heart, Bluest Eyes in Texas, True Country, AM 540 KWMT.

That's a revolting development. She just started liking cheating songs. John Anderson from True Country, AM 540 KWMT. Here's Charlie Pride.

0: Sapp with the title cut from his album A Legend in My Time, which did reach number one on the country charts in 1975. There was a second release from that album, Too Late to Worry, Too Blue to Cry. It peaked at number six. Mega success for Ronnie Millsap over the years. Charlie Pride before that. And after the break, another Dixie Chicks for you. Cowboy, take me away.
1: Nobody.
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5: A choppy trading session with stocks ending near session lows on Middle East escalations and rising oil prices. Investors also remain cautious ahead of big tech earnings this week. The AI rally faces a high-stakes earnings test with Alphabet, Tesla, Intel, and IBM releasing financial results. The Nasdaq wiped out gains in a late-day decline. Strength in semiconductor stocks and memory chip makers cushioning Monday's losses. Shares of AMD rose 1.5%. Following news of its expanded Microsoft Azure AI partnership. High energy prices are keeping inflation in focus. The Strait of Hormuz shipping disruptions pushing oil prices higher, with West Texas Intermediate crude settling over $83 a barrel. The Dow down 307 points, the Nasdaq down 12, S&P 500 down 14. That's your Fox Business Report. I'm Hillary Barsky, invested in you.
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0: That's Kerosene from Miranda Lambert, True Country AM 540 KWMT. Last hour, I told you about the great time that my wife and I had in Pella, Iowa this weekend. And in fact, we had dinner at the Liberty Street Kitchen. We sat in on some live music that happens on Friday night. 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Go ahead and give me a follow or ask to be a friend. 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
5: Here's the AM 540 KWMT weatherology forecast. Slight chance of severe thunderstorms tonight, otherwise mainly clear skies. Lows level off around 68, northwesterly winds 5 to 10 miles per hour. Mainly sunny, tomorrow 82. Lows dip down to about 57, tomorrow night clear skies. Mainly sunny Wednesday with a high of 79, 81 Thursday. From the Weatherology Weather Center, I'm staff meteorologist Lula Lockwood. Right now, 79.
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0: 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After the break, Tim McGraw. I like it. I love it. 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

Well, it's Paycheck Friday, and all week long, I'm a nobody, but let's get drunk and be somebody. Okay, would that be somebody that gets their picture taken? I don't know. AM 540 KWMT with Toby Keith, Paul Jackson. It's been fun for a Monday night. Thanks for joining me. I'll be back after Tim Dale Eicher tomorrow.

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0: Here's the AM 540 KWMTU weatherology forecast. Lows level off around 68 tonight under mainly clear skies. Winds out of the northwest, 5 to 10 miles per hour. Lots of sunshine tomorrow. Daytime highs approaching 82. Clear skies tomorrow night. Lows dip down to about 57. Mainly sunny skies Wednesday with highs around 79. 81 Thursday. From the Weatherology Weather Center, I'm staff meteorologist Laura Walker. Currently 75.
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6: A choppy trading session with stocks ending your session lows on Middle East escalations and rising oil prices. Investors also remain cautious ahead of big tech earnings this week. The AI rally faces a high-stakes earnings test with Alphabet, Tesla, Intel, and IBM releasing financial results. The Nasdaq wiped out gains in a late-day decline. Strength in semiconductor stocks and memory chip makers cushioning Monday's losses. Shares of AMD rose 1.5%. Following news of its expanded Microsoft Azure AI partnership. High energy prices are keeping inflation in focus. The Strait of Hormuz shipping disruptions pushing oil prices higher, with West Texas Intermediate crude settling over $83 a barrel. The Dow down 307 points, the Nasdaq down 12, S&P 500 down 14. That's your Fox Business Report. I'm Hillary Barsky, invested in you.
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0: just a minute.
1: Is that Sue Myrtle? Is that Sue Myrtle? I guess you better send that scalawag home.
2: Yes, you better send that scalawag home.
1: I took my gal to the picture show. She promised me a kiss when we got home. My heart was a-jumping and I couldn't hardly wait to get her in my arms, but her daddy was away.
3: Is that you, Myrtle?
0: Yes, Papa.
3: Is that you, Myrtle?
0: Well, just a minute.
1: Is that you, Myrtle? Is that you, Myrtle? I guess you better send that

0: 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I tell you, it was the squeakiest thing. Every time I tried to move in close, I could hear them big feet hit the floor.
1: Is that you, Myrtle?
2: Oh, did I hear Papa?
1: Is that you, Myrtle?
2: Oh, just a minute.
3: Is that you, Myrtle? Is that you, Myrtle?

0: own, but pulled off shoes about a mile from home. Soon as we turned in off of the street, bleed to my soul, he heard the patter of her feet.
1: Is that you, Myrtle?
2: Yes, Papa.
1: Is that you, Myrtle?
2: What's this, the man?
0: Oh, is that you, Myrtle? Is that you, Myrtle? I guess he better send that scalawag home.
3: I guess he better send that scalawag home.
0: Is that you, Myrtle? Is that you, Myrtle? 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
2: Here's the AM 540 KWMT weatherology forecast. Lows level off around 68 tonight under mainly clear skies. Winds out of the northwest, 5 to 10 miles per hour. Lots of sunshine tomorrow. Daytime highs approaching 82. Clear skies tomorrow night. Lows dip down to about 57. Mainly sunny skies Wednesday with highs around 79. 81 Thursday. From the Weatherology Weather Center, I'm staff meteorologist Ulua Walker. Right now, 74.
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3: Here's the AM 540 KWMT weatherology forecast. Lows level off around 68 tonight under mainly clear skies. Winds out of the northwest, 5 to 10 miles per hour. Lots of sunshine tomorrow. Daytime highs approaching 82. Clear skies tomorrow night. Lows dip down to about 57. Mainly sunny skies Wednesday with highs around 79. 81 Thursday. From the Weatherology Weather Center, I'm staff meteorologist Laura Walker. Right now, 74.
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1: Here's the AM 540 KWMT weatherology forecast. Lows level off around 68 overnight under mainly clear skies. Northwesterly winds 5 to 10 miles per hour. Mainly sunny skies Tuesday. Daytime highs approaching 82. Clear skies Tuesday night. Lows dip down to about 57. Highs level off around 79 Wednesday under mainly sunny skies. 81 Thursday. From the Weatherology Weather Center, I'm staff meteorologist Ula Lockwood. Currently, it's 73 degrees.
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1: Here's the AM 540 KWMT weatherology forecast. Mainly clear overnight with a low of 68. Northwest winds 8 to 15 miles per hour. Tuesday, 82. Lows around 57. Tuesday night, clear skies. A mix of clouds and sunshine and dry. Wednesday and Thursday, upper 70s. Wednesday, low 80s by Thursday. That's your updated forecast brought to you by Quickstar, supporting local weather in communities across the state. Currently 72.
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1: Here's the AM 540 KWMT weatherology forecast. Mainly clear overnight with a low of 68. Northwest winds 8 to 15 miles per hour. Tuesday, 82. Lows are on 57. Tuesday night, clear skies. A mix of clouds and sunshine and dry. Wednesday and Thursday, upper 70s. Wednesday, low 80s by Thursday. That's your updated forecast brought to you by Quickstar, supporting local weather in communities across the state. Currently 73.
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4: When the storm clouds build in central Iowa, we'll keep you informed with the Severe Weather Advisor on KWMT. 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
1: Here's the AM 540 KWMT weatherology forecast. 68 overnight under clear skies, northwest winds 8 to 15 miles per hour. Tuesday, 81. Lows dip down to about 57. Tuesday night, clear skies. Partly cloudy and dry Wednesday and Thursday, upper 70s. Wednesday, low 80s by Thursday. From the Weatherology Weather Center, I'm meteorologist Jennifer Vujicic. Right now, 70.
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1: Here's the AM 540 KWMT weatherology forecast. Lows around 66, overnight, under clear skies, northwesterly winds, 8 to 15 miles per hour. Tuesday, highs around 81. Clear skies, Tuesday night, lows dip down to about 57. Partly cloudy and dry, Wednesday and Thursday, upper 70s. Wednesday, low 80s by Thursday. From the Weatherology Weather Center, I'm meteorologist Jennifer Vucicki. Currently, it's 68 degrees.
2: 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KWMT.

0: Here's the AM 540 KWMT weatherology forecast. Lows around 66, overnight, under clear skies, northwesterly winds, 8 to 15 miles per hour. Tuesday, highs around 81. Clear skies, Tuesday night, lows dip down to about 57. Partly cloudy and dry, Wednesday and Thursday, upper 70s. Wednesday, low 80s by Thursday. From the Weatherology Weather Center, I'm meteorologist Jennifer Vuchitsky. Currently, it's 68 degrees.
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1: Here's the AM 540 KWMT weatherology forecast. For today, a good deal of sunshine to start, a mixture of sun and clouds into the afternoon with highs approaching 80, winds becoming breezy from the northwest. Then for tonight, turning mostly clear, a low of 57. Wednesday, sunny to partly cloudy with comfortable highs in the upper 70s, and for Thursday, highs around 80. From the Weatherology Weather Center, I'm meteorologist Michael Carroll. Right now it's 68.
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0: Here's the AM 540 KWMT weatherology forecast. For today, a good deal of sunshine to start, a mixture of sun and clouds into the afternoon with highs approaching 80, winds becoming breezy from the northwest. Then for tonight, turning mostly clear, a low of 57. Wednesday, sunny to partly cloudy with comfortable highs in the upper 70s, and for Thursday, highs around 80. From the Weatherology Weather Center, I'm meteorologist Michael Carroll. Right now it's 68.
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1: Approximately 900 commercial vessels and 450 million barrels of crude oil. They went on to say American forces remain postured and prepared to hold Iran accountable for unwarranted aggression.
2: That's Fox's Trey Yingston, Tel Aviv. Mediators in Pakistan still trying to salvage the deal that had stopped the fighting. Meeting today with an Iranian official. Meanwhile, this afternoon, War Secretary Pete Hegseth and the military's top general, Joint Chiefs Chairman Dan Kane, could face tough questions about the Iran conflict, especially from Democrats at a Senate hearing as they urge Congress to approve $87 billion in new military funding. President Trump is going after Canada again, escalating trade tension.
3: This new tariff, it's an additional 50% on Canadian goods. It goes into effect August 19th.
2: Fox Business Network Cheryl Cassoni. Canada's Prime Minister vows to intensify trade talks to protect his country. Ontario Premier Doug Ford says they should fight the tariffs dollar for dollar.
4: I got to remind President Trump that 33% of the lumber, and we have better quality lumber here in Canada, comes from Canada to build their homes.
2: It's a primary day in Arizona with several races for Congress and governor. In South Carolina, the filing period opens for Republicans who want to run in next month's special primary to pick a new GOP Senate nominee to replace late Senator Lindsey Graham. His sister Darlene, appointed as a senator to fill out Graham's current term after his death, tells Fox she will run to keep that seat.
5: He's worked so hard for so long. I can't just let that die.
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2: Homeland Security calls him an anti-ICE rioter. A U.S. Army veteran jailed in New York City accused of an attack outside a federal building.
10: Local and federal law enforcement say Andrew Arabaka lit gasoline and fired a pellet gun outside government offices where immigration court was held. Three people were hurt. He's now in federal custody. FBI special agent in charge in New York, James Barnicle, said Arabaka told them directly.
11: He was targeting the building. And he was okay if he hurt or killed people going in and out of the building.
10: Arabaka also had knives and other weapons on him. NYPD Commissioner Jessica Tisch said he may have had tactical training.
11: He is believed to be a U.S. Army veteran.
10: He also had a sign protesting ICE. The investigation is continuing. In New York, Gernal Scott, Fox News.
2: A tropical storm is churning slowly just south of the Florida panhandle, Bertha.
12: We don't expect it to become a hurricane, but it's moving over those warmer waters. It is encountering a little bit of moisture to help it out. By the time we get into early tomorrow morning, it will probably have moved maybe 50 to 100 miles, not very far at all.
2: Fox weather meteorologist Craig Herrera. Bertha could move into Louisiana Thursday. On Wall Street, some big gains are brewing. Dow futures up more than 200 points, about 400 for the NASDAQ. They keep celebrating a championship in Spain. A few million people partied in the streets of Madrid at a parade for Spain's World Cup soccer team, which shut out Argentina in Sunday's final. They also celebrated in Boston as the Red Sox win streak continues.
13: Swinging a high fly ball left field. This is deep. Back it goes. Yes, sir. It's out of here. Home run.
2: Caleb Durbin broke a tie in the eighth inning, and then Boston hung on to beat Baltimore 6-5 on Nesson. The Red Sox 14th straight win, the team's longest streak in almost 80 years. I'm Dave Anthony. This is Fox News.
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15: It's time to take a look at the closing markets for Monday, July 20th.
9: Corn and soybean futures gapped higher to begin the new week for the second straight week, with traders having ample bullish points to choose from to justify a sustained buying spree. First and foremost is the two-week weather forecast, with above-average temperatures still prevalent other than a few-day reprieve towards the end of the business week. Rainfall over this period also looks less than ideal in many areas for corn pollination especially, but for also pod setting and early filling in soybeans as well. Geopolitical situations lean very bullish as well, with the U.S. carrying out strikes against Iran for 9 consecutive days and little news of a restart in negotiations, though regional mediators are reportedly scrambling to do so. In the Black Sea, the Kerch Strait into the Sea of Azov remains closed off to Russian wheat exports, and attacks on regional shipping infrastructure remains elevated. Over on the Chicago Board of Trade, September corn closed up 4 3/4 at 449.5, December up 5.5 at 473, March up 5.5 at 488.5. August soybeans up 21.5 at 1226, September up 22 at 1215.5, November up 23.25 at 1226.25. September wheat down 8 3/4 at 674, March down 7 at 706 3/4. And now taking a look over at the livestock side of things, following last week's disappointing trade, the live cattle contracts were trading higher into the fresh new week as traders lent the market some additional support. What remains unclear at this point is how long the technical support will last, and most likely it will hinge on whether or not any fundamental support develops later this week from either box beef prices or the Fed cash cattle market. Show lists for the week are mixed, as show lists are higher in Texas and Nebraska, but lower in Kansas. On that mercantile, August live cattle closed up 210 at 226.52, October up 260 at 223.30, December up 247 at 223. The feeder cattle complex also started off the week trading higher as it happily followed the live cattle contracts into the new week. It's yet to be seen whether or not this technical support will remain for more than just a day's worth of trade, but it is a pleasant surprise for Monday's kickoff nonetheless. August feeders closed up 605 at 352, September up 690 at 346.25. The lean hog complex, on the other hand, spent the day trading mixed as the nearby contracts were hesitant and trading lower, but the deferred contracts were trading higher. If consumer support happens to strengthen later in the week, then there's a strong chance that traders could become more supportive of the contracts as they were last week. August lean hogs closed down 37 at 101.27, October down 22 at 87.72, December up 30 at 79.07. This was a look at the closing markets for Monday, July 20th. And as always, keeping an eye on the ag news, markets, and weather so you don't have to. I'm Helena McNamee, KWMT.
0: 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Oh.

0: Terry Clark and When Boy Meets Girl. Good morning, my name's Jeff Jones. As you probably already know that. 6:18, sunshine, totally different morning today than yesterday, 66. Not going to be as hot and humid today, only 81. Probably going to have to deal with more smoke today, though, from the Canadian wildfires. But 81. Yeah, yesterday the high temperature in Fort Dodge hit 98. Heat index about 108 here. It was just god-awful. But hey, today's going to be a much better day. Much better day. So, you know, hang in there. It's also National Junk Food Day, and if you're like me, your breakfast of champions is Mountain Dew and some Pop-Tarts. But, you know, no one ever said I have healthy eating habits in the morning, mainly because I'm on my own and I don't have anybody to, you know, say you probably shouldn't eat that. John Party, Faith Hill coming around the corner. You're waking up with Jeff Jones on True Country 540 KWMT.
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1: General Motors, 3M, Charles Schwab, Hasbro, and Northrop Grumman are among companies reporting earnings today. Jimmy Lee of Wealth Consulting Group says earnings are coming in strong, and he is encouraged.
2: I'm very optimistic about earnings growth. I mean, look,

0: Capital One Financial reports earnings after the Wall Street close today. That's your Fox Business Report. I'm Jim Cosola. Invested in you.
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Century 540 KWMT, Eddie Arnold, and a heart full of love, 638, 66 degrees with sunshine. Looking for a high later on today of 81.

be absolutely perfect compared to yesterday. Check this out. A New Jersey house was struck by a meteorite over the weekend. And yes, when the meteorite struck the house, the sound it made was bada boom. I'm kidding. It was forget about it.

0: long odds. Now, the framework includes some $73 billion in war and intelligence funding, $10 billion to implement voter ID reforms, and $12 billion for agriculture. The White House has asked for $20 billion for ag. Here's House Budget Committee Chair Jody Arrington.
1: We're going to strengthen our food supply. We're not going to allow instability and a lack of resilience in the food supply. Food security is national security. We're not going to be begging China or anybody to feed our families.
0: A recent industry report projects major row crop losses by up to $1 billion next year to $32 billion. Now, the House budget hawks are looking for spending offsets needed to set the stage for the final party line reconciliation bill to avoid a Senate filibuster. Here's Senate Majority Leader John Thune, who says there's lots of questions that remain.
2: The defense number, the ag number, whether or not it's offset, what are the implications over here with respect to the Byrd rule and the restrictions that we have on how reconciliation is used.
0: And Thune went on to say the bottom line is right there in the math.
2: Whether you can get 50 votes to pass it in the end and whether you've got 50 votes to defeat any poison pill amendments that might be offered.
0: Senate Democrats blocked a debate on the annual national defense bill over the war with Iran, which party line reconciliation measures would help fund. The House is set to take up the budget framework for that bill sometime yet this week. We'll be back with more agricultural news in just a moment. 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
0: Senators Tammy Baldwin of Wisconsin and Joni Ernst of Iowa have introduced bipartisan legislation aimed at advancing broadband access in rural America by reducing regulatory requirements for small telecommunication providers. The Access to Capital Creates Economic Strength and Support, or ACES, Rural America Act would allow certain telecommunications companies to submit streamlined financial reports and exempt them from some Securities and Exchange Commission registrations and reporting requirements. There are numerous weather factors being watched right now across the U.S., including wildfire smoke impacts in the upper Midwest and Great Lakes. Extreme heat continuing across some areas and severe weather potential as well. And even some activity happening in the Gulf. You'll hear more from Eric Snodgrass again when you go to AmericanAgNetwork.com and click that news tab. 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
3: Another night
4: and day of U.S. and Iran attacks. I'm Dave Anthony, Fox News. That's from the 10th straight night of American bombing in Iran. U.S. Central Command posted video of the airstrikes hitting command centers, air defense, and missile and drone launch sites. And as Fox's Jonathan Savage reports, Iran retaliated again.
5: The Kuwaiti government says crucial power and desalination plants have been damaged by Iran's latest attack. It's the fourth day in a row in which Kuwaiti infrastructure has come under fire. Iran's also targeted U.S. military sites in Bahrain and Jordan, and another fuel tanker has been hit in the Strait of Hormuz. Meanwhile, Pakistan is trying to get peace efforts back on track. It's hosting Iran's interior minister for talks to salvage the crumbling interim deal.
4: President Trump posted on Truth Social, every time Iran kills an American soldier, they'll pay for that killing many times over. Three U.S. troops died in an Iranian attack in Jordan last week, another killed in Iraq Saturday. Later this morning, another part of the conflict to be addressed when Lebanon's president goes to the White House, where Fox's Jared Halpern reports.
6: Lebanon's military is moving into what is called pilot zones in the country's south as part of a deal negotiated with the Trump administration and Israel. Under the agreement, Lebanon's military will assume control of security in some villages, ensuring Hezbollah does not have a presence as part of a broader Israeli withdrawal. President Trump has put pressure on Israeli Prime Minister Benjamin Netanyahu to wind down strikes inside Lebanon.
4: Now, the president's also turning up the trade tension with Canada, imposing 50% tariffs on many Canadian imports that will go into effect in a month, retaliating to Canada's tariffs on American products like dairy and alcohol that were in retaliation to initial Trump tariffs. Tropical Storm Bertha, very slowly churning south of Florida's panhandle as it moves toward land, maybe Thursday in Louisiana. Could flood coastal areas.
7: Here on Lake Pontchartrain in New Orleans, we could see 1 to 3 feet of storm surge.
4: That's Fox Weather's Brandi Campbell. 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
4: It is primary day in Arizona, where the polls will open in an hour.
12: Arizona Governor Katie Hobbs, a Democrat, is running for re-election, and Republicans are hoping to pick up the seat. Republican Congressman Andy Biggs, Congressman David Schweikert, and two businessmen are vying for the chance to challenge Hobbs. Biggs has been endorsed by President Trump, as well as Turning Point Action. Since Schweikert is running in the gubernatorial primary, several Republicans are running to replace him in the 1st District, including Trump-backed former NFL kicker Jay Feely. And in the state's 4th District, four-term incumbent Democratic Congressman Greg Stanton faces a far-left challenge from a self-described Democratic socialist who has criticized Stanton for supporting Israel. Tanya J. Powers, Fox News.
4: In South Carolina, a filing period opens today for Republicans who want to run for Senate in the special primary next month to replace late Senator Lindsey Graham as the nominee. His sister Darlene, who was appointed to the Senate to fill out the rest of his current term, wants to run, telling Fox's Hannity.
13: Will it be difficult? Yes, absolutely.
14: So you're inclined to get in, or have you even made a final decision?
13: I've made a decision.
14: You're in.
13: Yeah, I'm in.
4: Senator Darlene Graham says her brother worked so hard for so long she can't let that work die. Two more successful appeals in Michigan and the plot targeting Michigan's governor.
12: A state appeals court set aside the convictions of Pete Musico and Paul Bellar on technical grounds after the court said kidnapping is not an underlying violent felony that can support a conviction under Michigan's terrorism law. Another co-defendant's conviction was thrown out last month. The three men were not charged with having a direct role in the plot to kidnap Democratic Governor Gretchen Whitmer, but they had been members of a paramilitary group.
4: That's Fox's Lisa Lucera. On Wall Street, rising stock futures suggest gains at the opening bell, up more than 100 points for the Dow, over 300 for the NASDAQ. In baseball, the Boston Red Sox won their 14th straight game, beating Baltimore 6-5. I'm Dave Anthony. This is Fox News.
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11: It's time to take a look at the early word on those grain markets. On Monday, September corn rose 4¾ cents, November soybeans rose 23¼ cents, and September Kansas City wheat dropped 8½ cents. Soybean basis was stronger, while corn, hard red winter, and spring wheat basis was steady on Monday, and soft red winter wheat basis was weaker. Monday's markets, led by soybeans, were squarely supported by China's purchases for a second trading session in a row. When China speaks in volume, the market listens. Crop weather in the Midwest, featuring above normal temperatures with only scattered rains, is underpinning the markets. More fighting overnight in the Middle East has crude oil prices recording slight gains early Tuesday. Tuesday looks to be a quiet day with no major reports scheduled. Traders will keep an eye on the grain belt weather and watch for updates regarding the wars in the Black Sea and the Middle East. Corn futures are down 1 cent early Tuesday, with the December contract at $4.725 per bushel. The national average basis for corn was steady at 29 cents under the September futures contract, while the DTM National Corn Index was up 5 cents at $4.21. Soybean futures are up 1 cent early Tuesday, with the November contract at $12.28¾ per bushel. The national average basis for soybeans was up 1 cent at 42 cents under the August futures, while the DTN National Soybean Index was up 22 cents at $11.84. September Kansas City wheat is up 1/4 of a cent early Tuesday. September Chicago wheat is also up 1/4 of a cent. For our next extended market update, make sure to listen in at 8:05 for the early word on those livestock markets. You can also tune in every hour at the top of the hour to hear how the markets are doing throughout the day. With KWMT, I'm Helena McNamee.
15: I'm Joe Jaden with the Connoisseur Media Sports Update. Yesterday in a game heard on 92 Rock, the Fort Dodge softball team routed Clear Creek Amana 12-2 in the opening round of the Class 4A state tournament. Aubrey Allstott and Taryn Rippentrop both went 3-for-3. Rippentrop scored 3 runs. Allstott drove in 3 runs. Aubrey Allstott, the winning pitcher, throwing 4 innings. And the Dodgers improved to 39-4 on the year. They've won 12 games in a row, 18 of their last 19. Dodger coach Andy Adams after the win.
16: It's Dodger softball right there. I mean, you got to get the nerves out, the jitters out. Aubrey wasn't really happy with the grip, and it kept slipping. I mean, it's hotter than hot. It was 111 heat index, and the kids were just cooking. But you know what? I told them, what do? We score. Get the runs back. I don't care what happens. Just get the runs back, and then some, and then just keep attacking. And that's what happened.
15: The Dodgers return to action here this evening when they take on second-seeded Carlisle in the second round at 5 p.m. Pregame coverage at 4:40 on 92 Rock and yourfortdodge.com. Other scores in 4A had ADM whipping Burlington 10-1. Western Dubuque topped Winterset 11-5. Carlisle edged North Polk 3-2. The third-seeded St. Edmund softball team shuts out Remsen St. Mary 8-0 in 6 innings. The game ends via mercy rule on Rihanna Myers' walk-off 2-run homer. It's her second walk-off home run in a row. She scored 2 runs, drove in 2. Faith Sherburn was 2-for-3, scored 2 runs, drove in 2. Torrin Helly went the distance, 6 innings, giving up only 2 hits, striking out 3. The Gales are now 26-9 on the year. They've won 5 games in a row. Here's Gales coach Bill Sherbrin.
17: It was fun to win in that fashion. We talk about last time we played them, we put four up, and then we didn't score again until the eighth in the extras. And this time we put three up in the first inning, and then it was 0-0. And then I had a talk with them, like, let's stop it now and let's keep it, get it started again and get it going. And that's exactly what they did. And even more fun to win dominantly, and that's what we did. The girls are hitting the ball all around the field, and it's fun to watch.
15: St. Edmund returns to action when they battle second-seeded Clarksville in the second round of the tournament. Today at 5:15, pregame coverage at 4:55 on Sunday 99.7 and yourfortdodge.com. Other scores in 1A, Edgewood Colesburg surprised Exera EHK Audubon 6-3 yesterday. Southeast Warren routed West Monona 21-8, and Clarksville outlasted Butler 12-11 in 15 innings. And I'm Joe Jaden with the Connoisseur Media Sports Update.
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0: True Country 540 KWMT, Eddie Rabbit running with the wind, 720 sunshine, 68. Looking for mostly sunny skies today and 81 for the high temperature. We're just going to feel dynamite after yesterday's 111 heat index. So have you heard of Jimothy the Raccoon? Yeah, Jimothy with a J, J-I-M-O-T-H-Y, trending on social media. Jimothy the Raccoon is a wild raccoon in the Seattle area. He suffers from short spine syndrome, which gives him an awkward shape and posture. Otherwise, he's healthy. So, people started posting photos online. The raccoon picked up the name Jimothy because he just looked like a Jimothy. Okay. Experts do think he's a male, if you're concerned about that. And Jimothy, in 1 week, has accumulated millions of views, inspired murals, tattoos, merchandise, cartoons, a city proclamation, even a surprise appearance at a Seattle Mariners game. So, yeah, Jimothy, you can see the videos online. He's an ugly raccoon. Not that raccoons are, you know, cute or anything, but Jimothy's kind of a weird one. Spade Cooley around the corner. Hang tight. 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

0: True Country 540 KWMT. Judd's give a little love. 729, blue sky, sunshine, 68 degrees right now. Absolutely perfect summer morning out there. Low humidity, slight breeze. And looking for a high today, only of 81. So, yeah, not going to be sweating through everything today, that's for sure. Well, there's a new toy that's about to hit the market called My Mini Baby Mom and Surprise Doll. Sounds innocent enough, right? Features a pregnant Barbie-style doll with a removable stomach. And that stomach contains a very realistic amniotic sac with tiny plastic baby and slime inside. To birth the baby, you remove the doll's stomach, pull out the sack, squeeze it until you push the baby out. You can flip the doll's stomach around so her belly's flat again. Yeah. To me, that seems like you play with it once and, you know, you've conquered it, right? Yeah. It's going to be available for pre-order in the UK. Maybe not here in the US, which is a good thing. Internet, of course, has a lot of thought, so, yeah. I don't think I'm going to be buying my granddaughter that, though. No, not at all. She doesn't need to mess around with that.
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Toby Keith, high maintenance woman. 738 sunshine and 68. Looking for a high of 81 today. Is going to be absolutely perfect. Hey, if you haven't heard, J.D. Vance's wife gave birth to a baby boy. Yep, the little boy has his mom's hair and his dad's eyeliner. 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

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The 8th Annual Reforge Initiative fundraiser will be this Saturday, July 25th, beginning 5 o'clock, Soldier Creek Winery in Fort Dodge. 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Admission is $10, and that does include your meal for the night. So, yeah, going to be a great time. Come on out and support the Reforge Initiative this Saturday, beginning 5 o'clock, Soldier Creek Winery right here in Fort Dodge. Back into it now, Lori Morgan. Back into your arms again. 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

0: imposed tariffs on Canada. You're listening to the American Ag Network. Good morning. I'm Susan Littlefield with the news of agriculture. The U.S. is imposing new 50% tariffs on a wide range of goods, including dairy. Jesse Allen has more.
1: Well, President Trump is hitting Canada with additional 50% tariffs on a wide range of goods, escalating a year-long trade fight. The White House says three proclamations signed Monday target Canadian dairy, alcohol, and motor vehicle trade practices it calls discriminatory. The act should invoke Section 338 of the Tariff Act of 1930, a statute trade experts say hasn't been used in nearly a century. On dairy, the administration points to Canada's tariff rate quota system on U.S. cheese, calling it far more restrictive than quotas Canada gives the European Union. The National Milk Producers Federation and U.S. Dairy Export Council are applauding the move, saying Canada has long misused its quota system to block American access promised under the USMCA. Canadian Prime Minister Mark Carney says his government has offered comprehensive proposals to resolve the dispute. The new tariffs take effect August 19th. I'm Jesse Allen reporting.
0: 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In two separate news releases, the cheese manufacturer revealed it plans to close two facilities in Schulzburg, the creamery, and their White Hill cheese location. Every employee from both facilities will be out of a job by the end of August. The creamery employees losing their jobs on July 20th. The White Hill cheese employees losing their jobs on August 14th. No other information has been shared in regards to the closure. We'll be back with more agricultural news in just a moment. This is the American Ag Network.
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0: So what did the latest USDA crop progress report have to say about soybeans? USDA meteorologist Brad Rippey looks at that crop progress details as of July 19th.
4: 66% blooming nationally by July 19th. Five-year average 60%. Last at this time, 60%. Roughly a third of the reporting states the soybean blooming progress is at least 10 percentage points ahead of the five-year average. And one of those states is South Dakota, where the crop's being pushed along a little bit by heat and dryness. Now 62% blooming, five-year average is 43%. In terms of soybean setting pods, we're almost to the one-third mark there. 32% of the national crop setting pods on July 19th. Five-year average 24%. Last year at this time, 24%. We are seeing that advanced progress in several Midwestern states. Minnesota coming in at 40% setting pods. 23% is the five-year average. Illinois also a bit advanced at 37%.
0: This is the American Ag Network.
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1: A week from today at Washington's National Cathedral, after a ceremony honoring the late Republican senator at the U.S. Capitol. Then next Wednesday, another funeral in South Carolina, where today a filing period begins for Republicans who want to run for Senate in next month's primary to replace Graham as the GOP nominee. And his sister will be on that ballot, telling Fox,
2: "I will do it. I will take on the challenge. You know, Lindsey was always there for me, and I feel like now I need to step up and be there for him."
1: Senator Darlene Graham already holds that seat, appointed to fill out the rest of her brother's current term. It's primary day in Arizona. The polls just opened, with two Republican congressmen vying for the chance to unseat Democratic Governor Katie Hobbs in November.
3: Andy Biggs has represented Arizona's 5th District for 5 terms and is the former chair of the House Freedom Caucus. He has the backing of President Trump and Turning Point Action. U.S. Representative David Schweikert was elected to Congress in 2010. He's hoping to win over independent voters.
1: Fox's Alex Hogan. Another primary being watched in Arizona today is on the Democratic side. A progressive socialist, Kai Newkirk, trying to unseat Congressman Greg Stanton. New Fox News power rankings just out ahead of the midterm elections give Democrats a slight edge in the House as they try to win back the majority that finds the Senate even, with races in 4 states too close to call in the polling so far. The U.S. has bombed Iran a 10th straight night, and Iran retaliated again, hitting countries housing U.S. bases, including Kuwait.
4: Early this morning, Iran attacked another tanker off the coast of Oman, forcing the crew to evacuate the vessel, according to maritime tracking groups. This does come after President Trump issued a new warning to the regime about killing American forces in the Middle East.
1: That's Fox's Trey Yingst. 3 American troops were killed in an Iran attack in Jordan last week, and the U.S. military just ID'd the soldier killed in Iraq Saturday, Sergeant Michael Swinton from Fayetteville, North Carolina. America's listening to Fox News.
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1: A loss in court for former President Biden.
9: A federal appeals panel in D.C. has rejected former President Joe Biden's request to block the release of audio recordings from an interview with a ghostwriter preparing his memoir before he was elected president. The panel's 2-1 ruling found there's substantial public interest in releasing the audio and transcripts. The audio considered by special counsel Robert Herr deciding whether to prosecute Biden for mishandling classified documents when he decided not to bring charges because a jury would find Biden was an elderly man with a poor memory and thus unlikely to convict. But the decision is suspended till August 3rd to allow the former president more time to consider another appeal. Therese Crowley, Fox News.
1: Tropical storm Bertha keeps moving very slowly south of Florida's panhandle. It is not forecast to grow into a hurricane, but could still cause coastal flooding with possible landfall in Louisiana Thursday. Now an update on the search for the source of the outbreak of cyclosporiasis, is the nasty diarrhea-causing stomach bug that sickened thousands of people in more than 30 states, with the most cases by far in Michigan, over 6,000. The FDA is still probing it after a false positive test that initially did identify where the parasite came from.
10: Taylor Farm says the FDA apologized for the mistake, while the agency says it's continuing to work with the supplier to remove products implicated in the outbreak. However, the FDA says they are still investigating the shredded iceberg lettuce from Taylor Farms in Mexico as the likely source, writing in part, quote, "To clarify, this false positive lab sample does not change the basis for FDA's ongoing outbreak investigation." Meanwhile, Taylor Farms says, quote, "In an abundance of caution, we completed a voluntary recall of iceberg lettuce from central Mexico. We are committed to working with public health authorities."
1: That's Fox's Todd Pyro. On Wall Street, despite oil prices rising 2%, stocks could rise. NASDAQ futures up 300 points. I'm Dave Anthony, Fox News.
8: room, it's your nationally recognized, multi-award-winning farm broadcaster, Helena McNamee.
11: It's time to take a look at the early word on those livestock markets. With the help of greater trade support, the live cattle contracts were able to end the day higher on Monday, which is a successful feat given that the market hasn't seen a higher close in over the last 15 trading days. More than anything, yesterday's success is merely from the support of traders, and it's likely that if fundamental support doesn't arise later this week, the futures complex will again come under pressure. August live cattle closed 210 higher at 226.52, October 260 higher at 223.30, December 247 higher at 223. No cash cattle trade developed throughout the day, and both bids and asking prices remain elusive at this point. Show lists for the week are mixed, as show lists are higher in Texas and Nebraska, but lower in Kansas. With a little extra support from the live cattle complex and traders, the feeder cattle contracts were also able to end the day higher with a sizable $5 to $7 rally seen at Monday's close. August feeders closed 605 higher at 352, September 690 higher at 346.25, and October $7 higher at 339.82. Aside from a couple of nearby contracts, the lean hog complex also ended the day higher. More than anything, what likely held the nearby contracts from closing higher was the fact that pork cutout values were weaker at Monday's close. If demand becomes support later this week, likely all the contracts will again trade higher. August lean hogs closed 37 cents lower at 101.27, October 22 cents lower at 87.27, and December 30 cents higher at 79.07. Hog prices closed lower on the daily direct afternoon hog report, down 43 cents with a weighted average price of $98.89 on 4,051 head. Pork cutout values were also down $1.31 at $103.10 based on 238 loads. For our next extended market update, make sure to listen in at 9:05 for our opening market analysis. You can also tune in every hour at the top of the hour to hear how those markets are doing throughout the day. With KWMT, I'm Helena McNamee.
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0: True Country 540 KWMT. John Denver, thank God I'm a country boy. 817, sunshine, 70 degrees on our way to 81 is all today. I know, did you break out the long pants today? Some people did, I know. Because it's quite the shock. Some random facts to help you ease into your Tuesday. Pac-Man was designed to appeal to women and couples because arcades at that time were dominated by shooting games. The designer said, think about things women like, fashion, fortune-telling, food, dating boyfriends. So I decided to theme the game around eating. After eating dinner, women like to have a dessert. And the designer of Pac-Man is Japanese. Whatever. Castaway, the movie, was filmed over 2 years because it took Tom Hanks about a year to lose weight and grow his hair out for all the island scenes. During the year off, Robert Zemeckis, the director, and most of the crew filmed What Lies Beneath. Jerry Seinfeld made at least $30,000 for every line he had on Seinfeld based on his salary and the show's syndication deals. Here's something you didn't know. Americans got the word for turkeys because they wrongly thought the animal was from Turkey. Now, in the country of Turkey, they call the birds Hindis because they wrongly thought they were from India. Yeah, turkeys actually come from Americas. And finally, their crayon-colored peach was called flesh until 1962 when they felt it was racist to consider that the flesh color.
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0: True Country 540 KWMT. Merle Haggard, Mama Tried. 827, 71 degrees. Beautiful. Absolutely gorgeous out there. Looking for a high of 81. Perfect day to get out inside and do some walking. And a recent survey found that 7% of people consider themselves a very fast walker. 29% think they're somewhat fast. 43% says they're average. 12% said somewhat slow. 5% said very slow. Guess it depends on how late you are for whatever you need to do. So, what do you do if the person you're walking with is going faster than you? 40% of people say they speed up to match them. 18% said they asked the person to slow down, and 33% said, they just let them go on. So, am I a fast or slow walker? Brother, I take my time doing everything. And I mean everything.
1: I'm Liz Claman, and this is the Fox Business Report. General Motors says demand for pickups and SUVs remains strong. Its earnings for the recent quarter topped expectations and were up 30% from a year ago. GM also is raising expectations for the year, though GM says it will continue to be impacted by tariff pressures and higher costs. President Trump is imposing a 50% tariff on Canadian goods. It's to take effect in 30 days. Brent crude, the global benchmark for oil, is at $90 a barrel this morning, despite the possibility of mediation in the Iran conflict. The FAA says it's working to help the aviation industry deploy air taxis, supersonic airplanes, and it's also working to boost space launches and expand drone operation. That's your Fox Business Report. I'm Jenny Coselda. Invested in you.
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True Country, 540 KWMT, Alabama, and 40-hour week, 8:35 on your Tuesday. Check this out. France is planning to ban social media for children under 15. However, French children under 15 will still be able to legally smoke cigarettes and drink bottles of wine because, hey, it's France. Doug Stone, why didn't I think of that? It's True Country, 540.

Country 540 QWMT, Buck Owens, big in Vegas. The Grand Community Center will have a grand opening this Thursday, July 23rd from 5 until 9 in Boxholm. Ribbon cutting starts at 5, and they're going to have kids' activities, live music, food, and ice cream. Their live music is going to be provided by Spencer Sukan, Jake Doty, and Hawk McIntyre. The Grand Heritage Foundation welcomes everyone to attend and celebrate the remodeling of the public gym. That's this Thursday, the Grand Community Center grand opening, 5 till 9 in Boxholm. Sounds like a lot of fun. And who doesn't like ice cream in the summer? Speaking of fun, it's Too Much Fun and Daryl Singletary. 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

0: long. I can't just let that die.
1: Now, a funeral is planned a week from today for late Senator Lindsey Graham at Washington's National Cathedral, then another funeral next Wednesday in South Carolina. War Secretary Pete Hegseth could face tough questions from Democrats today at a Senate hearing where he'll push for $87 billion in new military funding as the U.S. keeps attacking Iran, which keeps retaliating.
2: Sirens sounded across Bahrain amid incoming Iranian missile fire. The Jordanians say they shot down at least five incoming Iranian drones. This does follow another heavy night of U.S. strikes against Iran. It was the 10th consecutive night aimed at degrading Iran's ability to threaten vessels in the Strait of Hormuz. Early this morning, Iran attacked another tanker off the coast of Oman, forcing the crew to evacuate the vessel.
1: Fox's Trey Kingston, Tel Aviv. President Trump has warned Iran they'll pay many times over for any American deaths after four U.S. troops were killed last week. The War Department this morning identified the soldier who died in Iraq as Sergeant Michael Swinton from North Carolina. America's listening to Fox News.
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1: Stocks are on the rise this morning. The Dow up 237 points, the NASDAQ gaining 205, the S&P 500 adding 35 points as oil prices also move back up more than 2% as the U.S. and Iran keep fighting again. WTI back to $85 a barrel. Gas is up another penny today. AAA's national average for regular $4.01 per gallon, 16 cents higher than a week ago. There's also a rise back up in trade tension between the U.S. and Canada.
7: Prime Minister Mark Carney says Canada is ready to engage to resolve longstanding trade disputes with the U.S., but warns a 50% tariff announced by President Trump this week is a direct violation of the USMCA trade pact. Ontario's Premier Doug Ford says Canada should retaliate tariff for tariff and dollar for dollar. And the Premier of British Columbia, David Eby, reacted to the tariffs by saying, if you're picking fights with Canadians, you don't have a friend in the world. The Trump administration says it will impose higher tariffs on most goods imported from Canada in response to what officials say is Canada's discrimination against U.S. products. At the White House, Jared Halpern, Fox News.
1: Social Security is under more scrutiny.
8: Treasury Secretary Scott Bessent tells Maria Bartiromo of Fox Business Treasury has identified more than 4,900 federal payments worth approximately $99 million that were associated with dead people.
9: So far, we've saved about $100 million, payments that didn't go to deceased people and that would have gone out. We think that there's up to $350 million that we can stop before the end of this year.
8: If you die in a given month, the Social Security Administration says your heirs cannot keep a payment if it arrives the next month. There are no prorated benefits, and Social Security benefits are paid for the previous month.
1: That's Ginny Cassola. I'm Dave Anthony. This is Fox News.
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11: It's time to take a look at the factors driving those opening markets for today, July 21st. Although Tuesday will feature some showers from Nebraska to Ohio, with some ongoing showers in parts of Nebraska, southern Iowa, northern Missouri, and western Illinois, the outlook for the next 2 weeks suggests a return to warmth and mostly dryness into the first week of August. For the United States, Monday's crop progress report showed a decline of 1 percentage point in the good to excellent category to 67%. That is still 7 points lower than a year ago. Traders were looking for a 2 to 3 point decline due to the extreme heat last week. Corn silking has advanced to 59% of the crop, and that is 5 percentage points faster than average. The sharp rise on Monday for soybeans was fueled by more China business and from threatening U.S. weather. China bought a new 264,000 metric tons with unknown destinations, taking another 110,000 metric tons of beans on Monday. Rumors also have China buying an additional 10 to 12 cargoes of U.S. beans on Monday. Traders expect China to return soon to buy more U.S. beans. While U.S. and Brazilian bean offers are near parity in the short run, the U.S. advantage grows in the August forward time frame. The crop progress report, expected to decline 2 to 3 points last week, in fact rose 1 percentage point to 66% good to excellent. The report showed 66% of the crop blooming, with 32% setting pods. Both of those are ahead of the average. Over on the Chicago Board of Trade, September corn is up a half at 450, March up a quarter at 488 and three quarters. August soybeans down 8 3/4 at 1217 and a quarter. November down 2 1/4 at 1224. September wheat down 2 3/4 at 671 and a quarter. March down 1 3/4 at 705. And now taking a look over at the livestock side of things, cattle futures have been significantly oversold. Short covering likely spread through the market, resulting in live cattle contracts closing back above the support level penetrated on Friday. The downtrend remains intact, but the market bounce may slow the selling and finally find support. Box beef prices were higher after significant weakness over the past few weeks. Choice box beef increased $3.29 and select up 16 cents. The strength on Monday does not mean the market has found a bottom, but it does provide hope that liquidation may slow, with prices low enough to increase buying interest again. Over on that mercantile, August live cattle is up 60 at 227.12, December up 62 at 223.65. August feeders are down 20 at 351.80, while September is up 30 at 346.55. Hog futures were slightly lower in the nearby contracts on Monday, but futures held their recent gains. Traders have become more optimistic over demand, which may continue to support the market. Packers were not as aggressive on Monday, with the National Daily Direct Afternoon Hog Report down 43 cents, with a moderate volume of hogs traded. They are more likely to be more aggressive today. August lean hogs are up 45 at 101.72. and October up 22 at 87.95. That was a look at the opening markets for today, July 21st. And as always, keeping an eye on the ag news, markets, and weather so you don't have to. I'm Helena McNamee, KWMT.
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True Country 540 KWMT, George Strait and Run, 915, sunshine 73, on our way to a high of 81 today. Speaking of running, British runner Josh Kerr set a new world record over the weekend by running a mile in 3 minutes 42.66 seconds. Wow. His secret was starting a mile away from the nearest restroom, then eating enough lettuce that he had to go to a toilet as quickly as possible. So, hey, making a positive out of a negative situation. Gotta dig that. Miranda Lambert, The House That Built Me. 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

0: It's taken some time, but world focus shifting from the Strait of Hormuz to what may be the bigger story by the end of the year, the Black Sea area, and thus the wheat trade. I'm Mark Oppold. Today's bottom line report. Ukraine quietly developed drone technology, but results anything but quiet. As many as 150 Russian-linked ships have been hit since shelling began and shutting down some key ports in their region. Now, Russia was forecast to export over 1.7 billion bushels of wheat this year. Ukraine expected to export 530 million. Now, neither country is going to lose all those exports, but we think they'll be losing enough to create concerns in the world market. We're watching Chicago September wheat. Their 52-week high back from mid-May is right at $7 a bushel. Kansas City September wheat, 52-week high, the same week in May at $7.58. Watch those numbers. This is the bottom line report. Speaking of numbers, we're watching live cattle and feeder cattle futures. They don't appear to have set any near-term lows as yet. October live cattle low goes all the way back to November of last year. That's our bottom line. I'm Mark Oppold, wishing you a profitable day.
1: Iowa farmer Brandon Gingrich,

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2: When the storm clouds build in central Iowa, we'll keep you informed with the Severe Weather Advisor on KWMT. 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

True Country 540 KWMT, Marty Stewart, Travis Tritt, Honky Tonkin's What I Do Best, 940 on your Tuesday morning, sunshine, 73 degrees on our way to a high of 81. Well, the first trailer for Avengers Doomsday is out, and it's like nothing you've ever seen before. Unless you've seen the other Avenger movies, of course. Farm Director Helena McNamee is going to check in with BIS Commodities coming up.

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9: I'm Helena McNamee, and it's time for our daily check-in with BIS Commodities. On the line this morning is Tim Wegman. Tim, what's going on in the marketplace today so far?
10: We'll start with the grains. We're looking at a mixed trade. Wheat's down, beans are down. We're seeing the bear spread with August and soybeans down 13 cents, nose down 4 or 5 cents. So interesting that we're seeing the sell-off in the front end here. I guess they're not as concerned about overcrowned corn. And corn is

0: traded both sides of positive and negative. We did get our weekly crop ratings out yesterday afternoon, where we did see the corn rating drop 1%, and the main state in that, I believe, was clear up there at North Dakota, got whacked pretty good, down about 10%. But overall, the ratings actually down 1% came in better than anticipated, and soybean good to excellent ratings came in 1 point better than the previous week when the trade was expecting a deterioration there as well. So that all being said, I think the markets are holding in pretty well here this morning. We did see the corn and soybean futures gap higher Sunday night, and we're still holding those gaps. And even with the perceived bearish ideas of the crop not deteriorating as much as maybe the trade had expected, we're still seeing those gaps hold in here. And that's something to watch here the balance of the day. So there's certainly willing buyers in here at these levels. Outside markets could affect those. Crude did eke some new highs in here this morning as well. It's pushing higher. And the stock market is a little bit it's stronger. Well, it's up about 300 points in the Dow, and up 47 points in the S&P, and that may be helping out our livestock markets a bit. And it was earlier, but now we're seeing cattle trade in the red here this morning. We're able to close after 15 consecutive trading days lower, and August cattle, we were able to close higher yesterday, but currently we're seeing some pressure there in cattle and feeders in here this morning. Too early in the week to see any cash trade. Box beef is holding steady-ish here at the bottom end of the range over the past 3 or 4 months. We'll see if we can spark any more demand out there. Hogs are up here this morning. August up about 65 cents. And as I mentioned, maybe here in the past week or so, we are seeing strength in the cash and the pork cutout supporting the front end of hogs. So as cattle sells off, we're seeing the hog market grind higher. So if you have any questions about these or any other markets, give us a call here at BIS Commodities at 1-800-373-2525. 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

True Country, 540 KWMT, Toby Keith, just talking about tonight. That's it for me, Jeff. Thanks for letting me spend a little bit of your Tuesday with you. Link Clay comes in around the corner, and I'm going to leave you some Brenda Lee. I'll catch you cats later.

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1: I'm Dave Anthony, Fox News. Israel's battle against Hezbollah in Lebanon. In this hour, that country's president, Joseph Aoun, goes to the White House to meet with President Trump, who's hoping the deployment of Lebanon's army to secure villages could stop that fighting.
2: And they'll be talking about disarming Hezbollah, as well as the Israeli military now withdrawing from certain sectors of southern Lebanon as part of this U.S.-negotiated treaty.
1: Fox's Aisha Hosni also reports Iran retaliated again after a 10th straight night of American bombing.
2: This morning, there were strikes into Bahrain. Sirens were going off inside of that country as Iran began firing at U.S. targets there. Iran also lodging missiles and drones at Jordan and Kuwait's power and water plants overnight. There's also a maritime report out this morning that a tanker in the Strait of Hormuz was hit by an unknown projectile off the coast of Oman. A crew had to abandon the vessel, getting into a lifeboat for safety.
1: Oil prices keep rising back up more than 2%. Gas is up another penny. AAA's national average for regular $4.01 a gallon today is 16 cents higher than a week ago. 15 weeks before the November elections decide control of Congress, Fox News power rankings give Democrats a slight lead in House races. The Senate's even with four states considered toss-ups.
3: Almost half of voters say cost of living is the most important factor for them in the upcoming midterms, with health care and housing topping the list. President Trump made affordability a key promise in his 2024 reelection bid, and a majority of voters now disapprove of his handling of the economy, giving Democrats an edge. Voters prefer Democrats to Republicans by about 4 points on the generic ballot.
1: Fox's Tanya J. Powers. It's primary day in Arizona, filing day in South Carolina for Republicans who want to run in the primary to replace late Senator Lindsey Graham as a GOP nominee in November. His sister Darlene, now in the Senate to finish the term, plans to run. America's listening to Fox News.
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1: We mentioned late Republican Senator Lindsey Graham. We now know funeral arrangements.
8: South Carolina Republican Lindsey Graham will be honored at the Capitol Rotunda next Tuesday. His remains will be carried into the Capitol by the Armed Forces Body Bearer Team ahead of a short service recognizing Graham's decades in the U.S. House and Senate. Graham's remains will then be transported to the Washington National Cathedral for a funeral service. President Trump is among those expected to offer a tribute. A funeral service in Columbia, South Carolina is scheduled for the following day. Graham died suddenly earlier this month. He was 71 years old. In Washington, Jared Halpern, Fox News.
1: The investigation continues in the encyclosporiasis outbreak that's left thousands of people with a nasty diarrhea-causing stomach bug in Michigan and others in more than 30 states. Taylor Farms is touting a false positive for the cyclospora parasite in testing of its lettuce. But FDA Acting Commissioner Kyle Diamantis tells Fox...
9: The product that was subject to the false positive was new product coming into the southern border from Mexico. It had not yet entered the U.S. It was not part of the product that Taylor Farms already recalled.
1: That lettuce was earlier sold to a Taco Bell and is a suspected source of the parasite. A tropical storm keeps barely moving south of Florida's panhandle. Bertha's not forecast to go into a hurricane, but it could cause trouble ahead of a Louisiana landfall maybe Thursday.
10: Residents in New Orleans are getting ready to endure flooding to be caused by the approaching tropical storm Bertha.
11: The water is ridiculous. You know, that's pretty much the whole city, really.
10: As they build sandbag barriers to hold back the usual rising waters caused when cyclones hit the city notoriously below sea level, New Orleans and Lake Pontchartrain could see a storm surge as high as 3 feet. In Miami, Eben Brown, Fox News.
1: On Wall Street, the Dow's up 260 points, the Nasdaq's gaining 250. I'm Dave Anthony, this is Fox News.
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12: It's time to take a look at those markets again. Over on the Chicago Board of Trade, September corn is steady at 449 and a half. December down three quarters at 472 and a quarter. March down a half at 488 and a quarter. August soybeans are down 13 and a half at 1212 and a half. November down 7 and 3 quarters at 1218 and a half. September wheat is down 5 and 3 quarters at 668 and a quarter. March down 4 and a quarter at 702 and a half. Over on the mercantile, August live cattle down 97 at 225.55. December down 105 at 221.95. August feeders are down 375 at 348.20. September down 275 at 343.52. August lean hogs are up 52 at 101.80, while October is up 40 at 88.12. Now taking a look at the ag weather outlook for the Midwest. A strong cold front is pushing through the region on Tuesday, bringing through much more comfortable air to relieve stresses for crops and livestock. After limited Monday showers in Minnesota, Iowa, and Wisconsin, the front threatens the Ohio Valley with severe weather today before clearing out. A few days of cool air will linger across the region before temperatures rise again this weekend. Another front early next week may bring milder temperatures and showers, but overall many areas are going to stay dry or see limited precipitation, unfavorable for pollinating corn and pod-setting beans. Closer to home, in Fort Dodge, it's currently partly cloudy, lightly breezy, and 73 degrees. Keeping an eye on the ag news, markets, and weather so you don't have to. I'm Helena McNamee, KWMT.
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6: I'm Taylor Riggs, and this is the Fox Business Report.
7: Stocks opened higher, though President Trump is imposing a new round of tariffs on Canada in 30 days, and the administration says tariffs are coming on dozens of countries. Investors are also looking at some upbeat earnings. General Motors reports

0: Reported a better than expected quarter, helped by demand for pickups and SUVs. GM shares opened narrowly higher. Also reporting upbeat earnings today, discount broker Charles Schwab, oil services company Halliburton, and defense contractor Northrop Grumman. Though home builder D.R. Horton is lowering expectations for the year. Kraft Heinz and Walt Disney will work together. Disney characters will be on some Kraft Heinz products, and Kraft Heinz condiments and foods will be available at Disney parks and cruises. That's your Fox Business Report. I'm Jenny Coselda, invested in you.
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1: Watching this week's strong cold front pushing southward on Tuesday. You're listening to the American Ag Network of Jesse Allen with this agriculture weather update. Well, we see a strong cold front pushing south through the country here today. Some showers have been found along the front from Nebraska to Ohio, but as the front continues to sink southward throughout the day, thunderstorms should grow from the Ohio Valley into the mid-Atlantic. All modes of severe weather will be possible, including heavy rain. Wind gusts are the most likely form of damage today. Tropical Storm Bertha has been named overnight and will remain close to the Gulf Coast, but will have limited impact to land. Now, in the northern plains, that strong cold front has moved through, bringing in much more mild temperatures for the Dakotas over the next few days, while Montana will heat back up. Some showers may move through this week, but most areas will stay dry. Unfavorable for developing crops, even though the heat has relented. A system moving through Canada this weekend should drag another front through the region. That may produce some showers, but overall, below normal rainfall is expected, while heat will spread through this weekend into next week despite the front. That's a poor combo for developing reproductive crops. We'll get a decent look at spring wheat in Durham this week at the Wheat Quality Council's tour in North Dakota. Across the rest of the Midwest, we see that cold front pushing through. We'll give some relief. We saw some showers and severe weather over parts of Minnesota, Iowa, and Wisconsin on Monday. And the front, though, a few days of cool air will sit in the region, but temperatures will rise again this weekend. 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
1: In the mid-morning trade, December corn unchanged, 473. November beans down 6 1/4, 1220. Chicago wheat 2 to 4 lower. KC wheat 1 to 4 higher. Spring wheat down about a penny. Livestock trade, cattle futures turning slightly lower now. August feeders down 310, 348.90. That's a check of the market, trade, and weather this hour on the American Ag Network. I'm Jesse Allen reporting.
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1: A critical meeting at the White House. On Lisa Brady, Fox News. President Trump, alongside Lebanon's president, in the Oval Office, saying moments ago he's aiming to solve problems for Lebanon, specifically mentioning Hezbollah, the Iran militant group, on day two of a new framework for the Lebanese army to move into southern villages as Israeli forces withdraw, aiming to stop Iran-backed Hezbollah militants from attacking Israel. That conflict has complicated efforts to make a peace deal with Iran, which keeps attacking U.S. Gulf allies in retaliation for U.S. strikes over threats to commercial shipping in the Strait of Hormuz. One reporter suggesting there's no sign that Iran is ready to stop fighting. The president suggests there is still dialogue with Iran, also saying the U.S. will take care of business if the Iran-backed Houthis in Yemen blockade another critical strait. The Houthis already claiming to be forcing ships to change course in the Red Sea. The president, moments ago, also just dismissing a suggestion that Iran might be trying to impact the midterm elections by threatening the Strait of Hormuz.
2: They won't have any impact on me. I'm just going to do the right thing. I don't view it as, gee, we're having an election in a period of time. Yet everyone says, oh, I'm doing something before. No, the election, I can't think about that having to do with this.
1: President Trump also defending his agenda and his record, calling it the golden age of America. A majority of voters, though, disapprove of the president's handling of the economy and say cost of living is the most important issue in Fox News power rankings that give Democrats an edge in the House at this point and find the Senate is a toss-up with four states possibly determining the majority. 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
1: The Pentagon confirms the identity of a U.S. soldier killed in Iraq over the weekend.
7: The U.S. military identifying the 30-year-old soldier from North Carolina who was killed while disarming an Iranian drone this weekend. Officials are investigating the death of Sergeant Michael Emmanuel Swinton of Fayetteville at an airbase in northern Iraq during a controlled detonation. CENTCOM says a second service member was wounded and received treatment for a minor injury. Swinton, who was with the 108th Air Defense Artillery Brigade out of Fort Bragg, North Carolina, will get a Bronze Star, Purple Heart, and Combat Action Badge and be promoted to Staff Sergeant. Lillian Wu, Fox News.
1: Three other U.S. service members were killed Friday after an Iranian missile strike in Jordan. Two of them already identified and one set of remains found. The White House says a dignified transfer ceremony that had been expected today is postponed. Multiple states getting a warning from an electric grid operator because of a heat wave. Demand.
8: Little Rock-based Southwest Power Pool, the regional U.S. grid operator for 14 central states, stretching from North Dakota to Louisiana, issuing a warning that it may have to order rolling blackouts, saying the power system has used some or all of its reserves after several power plants unexpectedly tripped offline, and that it may be on the brink of an electricity shortfall due to record demand over a heat wave that's gripped much of the nation. On rare occasions, grid operators will order controlled blackouts to prevent outages from cascading across a wider area. Jeff Manasso, Fox News.
1: Southwest Power Pool also acknowledging the impact on demand from AI data centers. A rally on Wall Street with the Dow up more than 300 points, the NASDAQ also up more than 300. Even as oil prices rise, U.S. crude topping $85 a barrel. I'm Lisa Brady. This is Fox News.
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9: It's time to take a look at those markets again. Over on the Chicago Board of Trade, September corn is up 2.5 at 452. December up 1.75 at 474.75. March up 1.75 at 490.25. August soybeans are down 8.5 at 1217.75. September down 4.5 at 1211. November down 2.5 at 1223.75. September wheat is down 2.25 at 671.75, while March is down 1.25 at 705.5. Now on the livestock side of things, August live cattle are down 37 at 226.15, October down 67 at 222.62, December down 57 at 222.42. August feeders are down 312 at 348.87, September down 220 at 344.05. August lean hogs are up 82 at 102.10. October up 97 at 88.70. December up 62 at 79.70. And now taking a look over at the ag weather outlook for the Midwest. A strong front is pushing through the region on Tuesday, bringing through much more comfortable air to relieve stresses for crops and livestock. After limited Monday showers in Minnesota, Iowa, and Wisconsin, the front threatens the Ohio Valley with severe weather today before clearing out. A few days of cool air will linger across the region before temperatures rise again this weekend. Another front early next week may bring milder temperatures and showers, but overall many areas are going to stay dry or see limited precipitation, which is unfavorable for pollinating corn and pod-setting beans. Closer to home in Fort Dodge is currently partly cloudy, lightly breezy, and 74 degrees. Keeping an eye on the ag news, markets, and weather so you don't have to, I'm Helena McNamee, KWMT.
10: I'm Joe Jaden with the Connoisseur Media Sports Update. Yesterday in a game heard on 92 Rock, the Fort Dodge softball team routed Clear Creek Amana 12-2 in the opening round of the Class 4A state tournament. Aubrey Allstott and Taryn Rippentrop both went 3-for-3. Rippentrop scored 3 runs. Allstott drove in 3 runs. Aubrey Allstott, the winning pitcher, throwing 4 innings. And the Dodgers improved to 39-4 on the year. They've won 12 games in a row, 18 of their last 19. Dodger coach Andy Adams after the win.
11: It's Dodger softball right there. I mean, you got to get the nerves out, the jitters out. Aubrey wasn't really happy with the grip, and it kept slipping. I mean, it's hotter than hot. It was 111 heat index, and the kids were just cooking. But you know what? I told them, what do? We score. Get the runs back. I don't care what happens. Just get the runs back, and then some, and then just keep attacking. That's what happened.
10: The Dodgers return to action here this evening when they take on second-seeded Carlisle in the second round at 5 p.m. Pre-game coverage at 4:40 on 92 Rock and yourfortdodge.com. Other scores in 4A had ADM whipping Burlington 10-1. Western Dubuque topped Winterset 11-5. Carlisle edged North Polk 3-2. The third-seeded St. Edmunds softball team shuts out Remsen St. Mary 8-0 in 6 innings. The game ends via mercy rule on Rihanna Myers' walk-off 2-run homer. It's her second walk-off home run in a row. She scored 2 runs, drove in 2. Faith Sherburn was 2-for-3, scored 2 runs, drove in 2. Torrin Helly went the distance, 6 innings, giving up only 2 hits, striking out 3. The Gales are now 26-9 on the year. They've won 5 games in a row. Here's Gales coach Bill Sherburn.
12: It was fun to win in that fashion. We talk about last time we played them, we put 4 up, and then we didn't score again until the 8th in the extras. And this time, we put 3 up in the first inning, and then it was 0-0. And then I had to talk to them, like, let's stop it now, and let's get it started again and get it going. And that's exactly what they did. And even more fun to win dominantly, and that's what we did. The girls are hitting the ball all around the field, and it's fun to watch.
10: St. Edmund returns to action when they battle second-seeded Clarksville in the second round of the tournament. Today at 5:15, pregame coverage at 4:55 on Sunday 99.7 and yourfortdodge.com. Other scores in 1A, Edgewood Colesburg surprised Exera EHK Audubon 6-3 yesterday. Southeast Warren routed West Monona 21-8. And Clarksville outlasted Butler 12-11 in 15 innings. And I'm Joe Jaden with the Connoisseur Media Sports Update.
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1: Now it's time for the Iowa Lottery's Winning Minute. A routine ticket check turned into a $2 million surprise and an early retirement for a Waterloo woman.
2: December 25th was supposed to be my last actual day to work, but as soon as I realized I had this kind of money, I figured, you know, I can do it now.
3: Deborah Bickle matched all five white balls in a recent Mega Millions drawing. 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
1: She checked her ticket a few days after the drawing with the Iowa Lottery mobile app and says she had to count the zeros more than once before the reality of her win took hold.
3: Mother of two and grandmother of five, Deborah said she's excited to share her winnings with her family. The opportunity to help out is even more meaningful than the win itself.
2: I don't want them to have to struggle the way I did for a long time. I was working two jobs, so I'm going to try to keep them from having to do that.
1: The Iowa Lottery. 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
1: Tropical storm Bertha is gaining strength with warnings growing along the U.S. Gulf Coast.
2: A U.S. Air Force Hurricane Hunter plane finds Tropical Storm Bertha's winds are getting faster. She's now at 60-mile-an-hour winds as of 11 a.m. Eastern and is positioned about 70 miles south-southwest of Panama City, Florida. There's now a tropical storm warning from Panama City Beach, Florida to Terrebonne Parish, Louisiana. Wind, rain, and storm surge all continue to be risks along the northern Gulf Coasts. Rainfall could exceed 4 inches in some locations. In Miami, Evan Brown, Fox News.
1: A suspected gas explosion is blamed for at least 12 deaths in India, with rescuers racing to find at least 13 others missing. That explosion collapsing part of a tunnel under construction at a hydropower project and churning up toxic levels of gas at the disaster site near the Chinese border. A tug of war over prediction markets lands on Capitol Hill, with the Commodities Future Trading Commission continuing to argue operators like Kalshi are under the commission's derivatives umbrella, not gambling sites, which multiple states and tribal nations are challenging.
3: Some lawmakers here on Capitol Hill would like to see sports betting and casino games banned on these apps, and also give some power back to the states to see these apps taxed like they would with a casino or a sports betting app. Keep in mind here, these prediction markets, they do fall under the CFTC, but are largely unregulated. This House subcommittee hearing today here on the Hill is not random. It's happening at a time where the CFTC is holding a comment period to look into more possible rules for prediction markets. The gaming industry would argue that prediction markets offer gambling without having to abide by state and tribal rules, bypassing traditional licensing and taxes.
1: Fox Business' Darren Botello. Again, the CFTC is the Commodity Futures Trading Commission, and Lisa Brady, Fox News.
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6: It's time to take a look at those markets again. Over on the Chicago Board of Trade, September corn is up 3 3/4, at 4.53 1/4. December up 3 at 4.76, March up 3 at 4.91 1/2. August soybeans are down 8 at 12.18, September down 4.5 at 12.11, November down 2.5 at 12.23 3/4. September wheat is up 3 at 6.77, while March is up 4 1/4 at 7.11. Now over on the mercantile, August live cattle's down 25 at 226.27, October down 37 at 222.92, December down 30 at 222.70. August feeders are down 255 at 349.45, September down 125 at 345. August lean hogs are up 42 at 101.70, October up 62 at 88.35. December up 50 at 79.57. Now taking a look over at the ag weather outlook for the Midwest. A strong cold front is pushing through the region today, bringing through much more comfortable air to relieve stresses for crops and livestock. After limited Monday showers in Minnesota, Iowa, Wisconsin, the front threatens the Ohio Valley with severe weather today before clearing out. A few days of cool air will linger across the region before temperatures rise again this weekend. Another front early next week may bring milder temperatures and showers, but overall, many areas are going to stay dry or see limited precipitation, which is unfavorable for pollinating corn and pod-setting beans. Closer to home in Fort Dodge, it's currently partly cloudy, lightly breezy, and 76 degrees. Keeping an eye on the ag news, markets, and weather so you don't have to, I'm Helena McNamee, KWMT.
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1: I'm Helena McNamee, and it's time for our weekly check-in with the Iowa State University Extension and Outreach. And joining us today is Farm Management Specialist Tim Christensen. So, Tim, I know just recently the crop progress report came out, and there were a little worries that the corn and the soybean conditions were going to be a lot worse than what they were. So tell us a little bit about what that crop progress report provided to us.
2: Well, I think it's a case where we all get looking out our front window and maybe don't look at the overall picture. But when we started looking at the overall picture, the crop report, this crop looks pretty good. And we continue to have some weather that just rolled through like this week and some isolated issues to where things are going to be a little tougher. But, we had some heat during pollination. It's yet to be determined what kind of effect that's going to really have on us yet. Could cause some problems. But, all in all, as you look at the crop as we go forward, I think it's a pretty good crop. And that's, I guess to me where that's important from the farm management side is our marketing plan and where we're at on that. And, there might be some opportunities as a few of these crop scares hit us here or weather scares hit us here in the month of July with hail or wind or whatever it might be some opportunities to market some grain and take advantage of those things.
1: And when it comes to the markets, how do crop progress reports ultimately affect the markets?
2: Yeah, I mean, the way I guess it works is we know the report's coming out, so the market starts guessing ahead of time and trading ahead of time of what they think the report's going to say. So they kind of build some stuff into the market ahead of time, and if we guess right, then that kind of the market stays fairly stable. But if the market misses it with their guess, either high or low, it can cause some pretty knee jerk reactions in the market if there's any surprises. And that's kind of the way it works is just as we predict what it's going to be and how close we are to prediction. And I just as a marketing opportunity to see some of those weather scares or when those reports come out, sometimes we get some knee-jerk reactions. There's some opportunities to add a few extra pennies on our marketing plan and go ahead and do some pre-harvest marketing and move some bushels ahead of time and lock in some of those prices. If we have the crop out there that's really good this fall, when we already have the ending stocks that we have right now projected, that fall price could be a little tough.
1: And speaking of the fall and that time of year, you guys do have a lot of events usually during that time of year. Tell us about some of the upcoming events that the Extension has planned.
2: Yeah, August is what we call our leasing season with the state of Iowa. You have to make changes to your lease on or before September 1st. So, we go around the state. Do a lot of meetings starting next week. Me and my colleagues will be bouncing all over the state putting on those meetings. You can call your local extension office, see where there's one near you. If you can't make it to one of those on August 19th, we're doing a statewide webinar to where you can get on and do the webinar. You can find that at Ag Decision Maker. We kind of get through that. We go into Farm Progress Show, and we have some stuff. We have some cybersecurity conference coming up here during the Farm Progress Show. We're going to be doing their names. So lots of exciting stuff. And then we roll into this fall, and I'm already lining up some farm succession stuff to some meetings going up later on this fall. So we're working on those details right now as well.
1: And if anyone was interested in attending these events, there's usually a registration required, isn't there?
2: Yeah, depends on the program. Farmland leasing is a $25 registration, but you get a book, you get a ton of information. I think it's well worth it. But some meetings we can get some sponsorship and cover some of that as registration. But the biggest part is we really appreciate people pre-registering for those things so we know how many people to expect, make sure we have enough materials there for everybody and can be prepared for that.
1: And if anyone was interested in getting in contact with the farm management team to talk about markets or the upcoming events or anything of that sort, how should they go about doing so?
2: You can either call your county, local county extension office and ask them to who their farm management specialist is in your area. Ag Decision Maker is our website that I always push everybody to. You can find us that way as well. But we're out here to, help Iowa farmers make better decisions. So if you're wanting some more information or to be educated on something, feel free to reach out to us.
1: And before we wrap up our conversation today, is there anything else that you would like our listeners to know about?
2: You know, we're going into that time of year where we're getting ramped up for harvest and getting the machinery out and working on it. And it's just, I always like to remind everybody to be safe, whether you're dealing in the heat or working on equipment or whatever thing. We're getting ready to put in some long, hard hours and, make sure we have those safety shields in place. And hopefully everybody can come through the harvest healthy and happy.
1: All great information as always. Thanks for taking the time to talk with us today, Tim.
2: Yeah, thanks for having me.
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2: To watch for in the weather forecast at the end of July. You're listening to the American Ag Network of Jesse Allen with news of agriculture. Well, this week we've seen a strong front moving through, giving a little bit of temperature relief across parts of the upper Midwest. We're also watching the tropics with Tropical Storm Bertha and much more. What does the outlook show us here as we go through the end of the month of July? 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
3: The trickiest part about this year is that as El Nino's developing, it is absolutely rip-roaring with momentum in the flow along and south of the equator. You get up in the middle latitudes where we are, we're well below our normal momentum. So there's nothing to push the storm systems around. There's just no big piece of the jet stream like, oh, follow this. This is how it's going to go. Now, you're right. It's scorching hot in the central U.S. today and tomorrow. But did you see the forecast for the middle of the week and beyond? I mean, I live in Champaign, just outside of Champaign. We may have a high like in the mid-70s or low-70s by the middle of the week after having such excessive heat for a while. So there's a brief change coming in this. But the reality is without that momentum, we go right back into a ridge, swallow the flow, if there is flow, just goes around the ridge. That's why Tropical Depression 2, could be named Bertha, is going, you know, on the southern side of it toward the west. And then on the northern side of it, the monsoon's cranking. We've got huge amounts of rainfall falling on burn scars across parts of Utah, creating flooding. They then run the edge. They come through the northern plains of the United States. I talk about this as if I'm surprised. I've been doing this for 25 years. I mean, this is just how summer works. It's just, it's frustrating because you wish you could do a better job predicting it. And the reality is our lowest predictability time of year is northern hemisphere summer.
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1: Well, Mexico's ambassador to the U.S. says the review of the U.S.-Mexico-Canada agreement should be completed before the end of the year, providing greater certainty for farmers, businesses, and investors. Ambassador Roberto Lazzari told Bloomberg that the three countries need to move quickly to preserve North America's competitive advantage. He says every delay in reaching an agreement costs the region market share and competitiveness. The USMCA governs about $2 trillion in annual trade among the U.S., Mexico, and Canada. Of course, earlier this month, the U.S. chose annual reviews over the next 10 years instead of extending the agreement for another 16. The trade pact, unless one of the countries withdraws, remains in effect through 2036. His comments came ahead of a new round of U.S.-Mexico talks today in Mexico City, and also the Trump administration slapping 50% tariffs on certain imports from Canada. This is the American Ag Network. I'm Jesse Allen.
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4: I'm Jerry Willis, and this is the Fox Business Report. Stocks are gaining, though President Trump has imposed an additional 50% tariff on some imports from Canada to take effect in 30 days, and other tariffs are expected this week. Chip stocks are continuing to recover lost ground today. General Motors shares are up 3.5% after reporting an upbeat quarter. Homebuilder D.R. Horton shares have been looking for direction. It continues to see sluggish buyer demand and supply issues, and it's lowering expectations for this year. You'll be seeing Disney characters on Kraft Heinz Foods, and some condiments in Kraft Heinz Foods will be available at Disney parks in North America and on Disney cruises. The two companies today announced a multi-year partnership. That's your Fox Business Report. I'm Jenny Coselda. Invested in you.
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0: Hi, Farm and Ranch Media. I'm your host, Jesse Allen. Well, we're putting some focus on wheat today here on the show and why refining variety selection might be the key to success for winter wheat farmers in the Central Plains and Southwest this coming season. Susan Littlefield joins us. She shares a conversation with Westbred Wheat's Mark Lubbers.
1: As the winter wheat harvest is wrapping up, your thoughts will be turning to what's going to go into the ground this fall. Hi, I'm Susan Littlefield with the American Ag Network. We're going to talk about some success stories and some opportunities for growers when it comes to wheat. Westbred's Mark Lubbers joins us. He's a wheat technical product manager as we talk about selecting the right varieties.
2: Yeah, I think, you know, really when we look at this past year and how, I guess, strange it was, for lack of a better word, I think farmers really just kind of need to sit down and think about, okay, what's worked for me in the past. We have a number of new varieties that have come out in the last few years with Westbred, and all of the varieties that we deploy have at least 7 years of field testing, and so we have a fairly long track record of how these varieties have performed over, a number of years, number of locations. And I think that that really helps translate to growers that, hey, let's not look at just 1 year, one location. Let's understand, how this variety has performed in the past. And frankly, this year we had drought, we had freeze, and especially the freeze had major effects on those earlier maturing varieties. Well, in a lot of cases, growers, we want early maturing varieties to, finish grain fill and kind of escape that, that early late summer heat. And so I think really it's just a matter of, hey, let's reset. Yes, let's take some learnings from this year, but let's understand what's worked for us in the past and really what those key agronomic traits are that are important for each grower.
1: So what are you guys seeing as some of the things that you're going to really be focusing on and bringing the technical side of it as they deal with disease and pest management and obviously wanting to grow the highest quality wheat out there?
2: Yeah, I think the big, obviously yield is important, and that's what, that's what pays the bills. But, there are key agronomic traits that I focus on, that, provide yield protection, essentially, is what we're looking at. And so, for Western wheat growers, wheat streak mosaic virus tolerance, or tolerance to that complex of viruses, that's first and foremost. So any Western wheat variety that we deploy is going to have some level of wheat streak mosaic tolerance. Now as we move east and we get into more wheat and corn rotations, Fusarium head blight becomes a major issue. And so the majority of the varieties that we deploy kind of in the central Great Plains and eastern Great Plains are going to have at least some level of Fusarium head blight tolerance. And then, of course, stripe rust, because of the conditions we had this year, we didn't see any stripe rust. And so that's always going to be an important factor in terms of having some level of tolerance. And then standability. I mean, that's the one characteristic that I really hone in on is good standing varieties, regardless if it's planted in the east or the west, because we want to make sure that growers have the ability to harvest their crop as fast as possible, and having good standing varieties allow that.
1: Let's talk about certified seed. Why?
2: Okay.
1: Why should somebody, when they're looking at seed, I mean, there's so much out there, but why should certified seed be at the top of the list when they're making those selections?
2: Yeah, so especially this year where we had so many environmental factors that have affected grain quality, and in a lot of cases we're seeing very poor grain quality, whether it was because of drought, freeze, or especially now where there's still standing wheat in the field and we're getting all these rain events, that is definitely going to impact

0: rye or cheat or anything like that in that seed lot. And the big thing this year, especially because seed supplies are going to be very tight, just with all the environmental factors that we've had across a broad geography. So from Texas all the way to South Dakota, you get, so when you buy certified seed, you get a seed count, so number of seeds per pound. And because seed supplies are going to be short, that number is going to be very important, because you, without that, you may be overseeding, so using more seed than what you really need, or in other cases, you may be underseeding. And so those are really the key factors that lend itself for a grower to want to purchase certified seed every year.
1: And by the way, stay tuned for some exciting things happening during this year with the folks at Westbred as they celebrate 50 years. Joining me today, Mark Lubbers with Westbred, a wheat technical product manager. I'm Susan Littlefield reporting.
2: And thank you, Susan and Mark, for that conversation here on American Ag Today. One final news note before we close out the program. Senators Tammy Baldwin of Wisconsin and Joni Ernst of Iowa have introduced bipartisan legislation aimed at expanding broadband access in rural America by reducing regulatory requirements for small telecommunications providers. The Access to Capital Creates Economic Strength and Supports Rural America Act would allow certain rural telecommunications companies to submit streamline financial reports and exempt them from some Securities and Exchange Commission registration and reporting requirements. Supporters say the changes would lower compliance costs for small providers that often serve as the sole broadband option in rural communities. Baldwin said the bill would help local providers expand affordable high-speed internet service, while Ernst said it would reduce paperwork and allow companies to focus on connecting rural residents, farmers, students, and businesses. The measure is supported by the Rural Broadband Association as well. That's going to do it for this episode of American Ag Today. Thanks so much for joining us here for the program. I'm Jesse Allen. Have a great rest of your day.
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0: Corba, glyphosate, and Ruvion. You're listening to the American Ag Network. Good afternoon. I'm Susan Littlefield with the news of agriculture. Ruvion, a subsidiary of Bayer, announced Friday that it will withdraw its petition to place countervailing duties on imported glyphosate. Jesse Allen has more.
1: The move by Ruvion followed intense pressure from the National Corn Growers Association and other commodity groups. NCGA First Vice President Matt Frostick of Michigan talked about the news on Friday afternoon.
2: We had some really tough conversations with Ruvion, a week ago about this. And truly, it's about the precedent set with these CVDs that is troubling for the American farmer. And the lack of competition that it provides is where we were coming from. And so I think, having those conversations with them, they went back to the table and decided to drop the initiative. We're truly appreciative of that and doing it in the way they did, how quickly. So this is exciting for the American farmer that, there's still some competition in the glyphosate world. And we're happy that, they took this path. And we'll be their greatest champion as they continue to work with us to move that needle to better margins for farming on the input side. And, they've got a lot of ideas on the output too that we can work with bioplastics and things like that we're having those conversations right now to, improve that, our situation.
1: You can hear the full conversation I had with Matt Frostick from the NCGA. It aired on Monday's episode of Agriculture of America. You can find that wherever you download your favorite podcasts or via the Farm and Ranch Media mobile app. I'm Jesse Allen reporting.
0: Thanks, Jesse. We'll be back with more agricultural news coming up in just a moment. 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
0: Earlier this year, the Supreme Court ruled 6-3 that President Trump exceeded his authority by using the International Emergency Economic Powers Act to impose broad worldwide tariffs. But tariffs continue to grab trade headlines. Ben Maylin is Vice President of Research at the Federal Reserve Bank of Minneapolis. He says tariffs have been and continue to be a favorite bargaining chip of the president.
5: Tariffs, which really is a continuation of a big theme from last year. So spring of 2025, seeing Liberation Day, and even before that, tariffs on Mexico, Canada, and China being introduced. Activities this year have been the Supreme Court striking down some of those tariffs, temporary tariffs being put into place that last through this month. And now this month, some questions about what will come next.
0: And as we know, yesterday, the U.S. slapped a 50% tariff on Canadian goods targeting dairy, alcohol, and autos. 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
7: They haven't seen anything yet. I'm Lisa Brady, Fox News. That warning from President Trump to Iran.
8: We have done damage that will take them 20, 25 years to recover from. So if we left tomorrow, we had a big success, but we're not leaving tomorrow.
7: As fighting continues along the Strait of Hormuz, the president telling reporters the U.S. will soon hit a suspected nuclear site and that the U.S. will take care of business if Iran-backed Houthi rebels in Yemen follow through on threats to blockade ships in another critical strait. All of this during an Oval Office meeting with Lebanon's president.
8: And we are going to solve a lot of problems. We've already solved some of them for Lebanon.
7: Lebanon and Israel have a new framework aimed at stopping Iran-backed militants in southern Lebanon from launching attacks on Israel.
8: There's a Hezbollah problem, but we've done some things that I think the world will take notice.
7: The president saying the two leaders would discuss reports that Israeli forces had fired in the early stages of a pilot program for Lebanese forces to move in as Israel withdraws. President Trump says the upcoming midterm elections do not affect his actions with Iran, but the conflict and the deaths of at least three more U.S. service members since Friday are part of the Democrat criticism of the president.
9: They died because Donald Trump and his rubber-stamp Republicans entered a war of choice with no strategy.
7: House Democratic Caucus Vice Chair Ted Lieu also accusing the administration of a lack of planning and defensive munitions. The War Secretary and Joint Chiefs Chair due before a Senate hearing later this hour, defending the president's request for an additional $87 billion in funding as the president weighs expanded operations, while also still saying the door remains open to diplomacy if Iran is ready to meet in a meaningful way. 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
7: The lower court's order for a pro-Palestinian advocate to be released from ICE detention is reversed by a federal appeals court.
13: The New York City-based 2nd U.S. District Court of Appeals ruled Mohsen Madawi must continue his legal fight to avoid deportation. Madawi was a Columbia University student who was part of on-campus pro-Palestinian protests last year. He was detained by Immigration and Customs Enforcement agents at a citizenship interview in Vermont, but ordered let go by Vermont federal judge Jeffrey Crawford. He ruled Madawi's First Amendment rights were violated. The appeals court decided Crawford's court had no jurisdiction because Madawi's case should have gone to immigration court for a resolution first. In New York, Gernal Scott, Fox News.
7: Former President Biden with a decision to make in a legal fight over audio recordings from his interviews with a memoir ghostwriter. Congressional Republicans want the material released, and a divided federal appeals court panel ruled there is a substantial public interest in disclosing the recordings. A Biden spokesperson says those conversations before he became president were given to the Justice Department on the condition they remain private. The appeals ruling suspended until August 3rd, allowing time for another appeal. A photo shoot with exotic pets leads to mugshots for two men in Maryland.
14: Baltimore County police detectives posing as customers teaming up with the FBI conducted an undercover sting last week, leading to the arrest of 25-year-old Jaden Evans and 32-year-old photographer Vernon Crophy III. A lemur and an infant spider monkey, a tarantula, multiple snakes, lizards, rabbits, and tortoises were taken from Evans' Middle River apartment, said authorities. Evans and Crophy each faced several misdemeanors and one felony, a malicious burning charge, in which three women allegedly posed with snakes in the center of a ring of fire.
7: Fox's CJ Papa. The Dow's up 390. I'm Lisa Brady. Fox News.
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16: It's time to take a look at those markets again. Over on the Chicago Board of Trade, September corn is up 3 at 452.5. December up 2 at 475. March up 2.25 at 490.75. August soybeans are down 9 at 1217. September down 7 at 1208.5. November down 5.25 at 1221. September wheat is up 3 at 677. March up 4.25 at 711. Over on the mercantile, August live cattle's up 15 at 226.67. October down 7 at 223.22. December down 10 at 222.90. August feeder cattle down 245 at 349.55. September down 127 at 344.97. August lean hogs are up 22 at 101.50. October up 40 at 88.12. December up 17 at 79.25. Now taking a look over at the ag weather outlook for the Midwest, a strong cold front is pushing through the region today, bringing through much more comfortable air to relieve stresses for crops and livestock. After limited Monday showers in Minnesota, Iowa, and Wisconsin, the front threatens the Ohio Valley with severe weather today before clearing out. A few days of cool air will linger across the region before temperatures rise again this weekend. Another front early next week may bring milder temperatures and showers, but overall, many areas are going to stay dry or see limited precipitation, which is unfavorable for pollinating corn and pod-setting soybeans. Closer to home in Fort Dodge, it's currently partly cloudy, lightly breezy, and 77 degrees. Keeping an eye on the ag news, markets, and weather so you don't have to. I'm Helena McNamee, KWMT.
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1: After 10 straight nights of strikes, on Lisa Brady, Fox News. The Pentagon says the U.S. is degrading Iran further and further.
2: And the president has all the options necessary. If they want to talk, they can talk. Otherwise, they can deal with the War Department.
1: Secretary Pete Hegseth earlier at the White House. He's now on Capitol Hill, along with the Joint Chiefs chair, at a Senate hearing on the president's request for more funding. President Trump isn't ruling out a diplomatic end to the conflict.
3: Amid daily U.S. airstrikes, President Trump says Iran's leaders are desperate to meet for negotiations.
4: And until they're ready to meet in a meaningful way, we have no interest.
3: Speaking alongside Lebanon's president, President Trump signaled expanding American military operations, foreshadowing strikes on Pickaxe Mountain, a site where it's believed Iran moved nuclear centrifuges.
4: We'll be hitting that area probably pretty soon, and there's not a thing they can do about it.
3: Iran has continued targeting commercial ships in the Strait of Hormuz, as well as American allies in the region.
1: Fox's Jared Halpern at the White House. The president's nominee for Director of National Intelligence, Jay Clayton, just advancing to the full Senate after a split vote in committee. Thousands of non-citizens ending up on New Jersey's voter rolls. Governor Mikey Sherrill blames a software error in the Motor Vehicle Commission system under the previous administration of fellow Democrat Phil Murphy.
5: It's unacceptable that the vendor released software with such a glaring error. It's unacceptable that the MVC took a year to get this issue fixed. And it's unacceptable that no one in the previous administration brought this to light, demanded accountability, or took action when it happened years ago.
1: She is launching an investigation ordering that erroneous registrations be removed and says out of more than 6,000 non-citizens registered, fewer than 400 cast ballots. The White House says this underscores the necessity of a bill backed by the president that includes proof of citizenship to vote. 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
1: It's primary day in Arizona, with voters picking candidates in several key races, including a Democratic congressman facing a far-left challenger.
10: Well, Democratic socialists have won primaries in New York City and Denver. Today, we'll see how they fare in the Phoenix area. In Arizona's 4th congressional district, Democratic socialist and activist Kai Newkirk claims President Trump and his associates are oligarchs, and as a candidate, he's part of a nationwide reckoning.
1: Fox's Matt Finn in Scottsdale. Kirk hoping to unseat four-term Democratic incumbent Greg Stanton. The governor's race also among those on today's ballot, with Trump-backed Congressman Andy Biggs facing fellow Republican Congressman David Schweikert in the race to face Democratic Governor Katie Hobbs in November. Prosecutors in Britain say a former politician who was killed in her home was hit on the head repeatedly with a hammer.
11: Anne Widdecombe's body was found in her kitchen on July 9th. A day earlier, prosecutors say the 78-year-old had been beaten to death with a hammer. 28-year-old Joshua Kerry's appeared in court accused of murdering the former Conservative government minister. Prosecutors say Kerry struck Widdecombe 21 times. The attack was caught on security camera footage in her home. Police are still investigating whether there was a terrorist or political motive. In recent years, Widdecombe was a high-profile spokeswoman for the Reform UK party. Joshua Kerry has yet to enter a plea. Jonathan Savage, Fox News.
1: Children under age 15 would be banned from using social media under a bill just adopted by lawmakers in France, becoming the first European Union country to approve a blanket ban on platforms over concerns about harmful effects on kids. The French bill would also ban the use of mobile phones in high schools. However, it faces a review to determine whether it complies with the French Constitution. An hour at the close, a rally continues on Wall Street. The Dow's up 373 points. Elisa Brady, Fox News.
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13: I'm Helena McNamee, and it's time to take a look at the closing markets for Tuesday, July 21st. Price action for row crops on Tuesday was directly influenced by Monday afternoon's crop progress report, which showed slightly lower corn ratings, but surprisingly higher soybean ratings. As a result, corn traded modestly higher on Tuesday, while soybean futures slipped following Monday's jump higher. Wheat futures remain well supported by the ongoing concerns in the Black Sea, as well as a slide in U.S. spring wheat conditions in Monday's USDA update. In outside markets, a steady rise in Treasury yields has lifted the U.S. dollar index, typically a bearish indicator for crop futures. Meanwhile, crude oil is higher for the sixth time in the past seven sessions and trading at five-week highs. Over on the Chicago Board of Trade, September corn closed up 3.25 at 452.75. December up 2.25 at 475.25. March up 2.5 at 491. August soybeans down 6.5 at 1219.5. September down 5 at 1210.5. November down 3.5 at 1222.75. September wheat up 4 at 678 and March up 4.75 at 711.5. And now taking a look over at the livestock side of things, the live cattle contracts spent the day trading mixed on Tuesday, as at first the nearby contracts were hesitant, but the deferred contracts were being fueled by trader support and the hope that the market fundamentals may improve later this week. However, by the day's close, that kind of flip-flopped. The deferred contracts were trading and closing lower, and the nearby contract closed higher. August live cattle closed up 15 at 226.67. However, October was down 7 at 223.22 and December down 10 at 222.90. And to no one's surprise, with the live cattle complex trading and ultimately closing mostly lower, the feeder cattle complex also did the same. August feeders closed down 245 at 349.55. September down 127 at 344.97. The lean hog complex, on the other hand, spent the day trading higher on Tuesday as the market was pleasantly surprised and happily took the extra support of the $2 jump in pork cutouts at midday. August lean hogs closed up 22 at 101.50, October up 40 at 88.12, and December up 17 at 79.25. This was your look at the closing markets for Tuesday, July 21st. And as always, keeping an eye on the ag news, markets, and weather so you don't have to. I'm Helena McNamee, KWMT.
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1: Here's the AM 540 KWMT weatherology forecast. Highs around 81 this afternoon under mainly clear skies, north winds 10 to 20 miles per hour. Clear skies tonight, 57. Partly cloudy tomorrow, high temperatures reach up to 78.
14: low 80s. Thursday, upper 70s. Friday, with a slight chance for showers. From the Weatherology Weather Center, I'm meteorologist Jennifer Vujitsky. Right now, it's 76 degrees.
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0: You know, the first time I've thought about it, Reba McEntire. Hi, everyone. Good afternoon. Deal with the music on the PM show. Coming up this hour, I've got on the playlist the legendary Patsy Cline. We'll hear from Tom T. Hall, Keith Whitley, too, straight ahead.
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2: Here's the AM 540 KWMT weatherology forecast. Bright sunshine expected this afternoon, with daytime highs approaching 81. Northerly winds 10 to 20 miles per hour. Lows dip down to about 57 tonight, clear skies. Daytime highs approaching 78 tomorrow, partly cloudy skies. Low 80s Thursday, upper 70s Friday, with a slight chance for showers. From the Weatherology Weather Center, I'm Staff Meteorologist Laura Lockwood. Right now, it's 77 degrees.

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Well, you say it best. When you say nothing at all, Keith Wedley, True Country, KWMT. Don Sletz wrote that song. I got to hear Don sing that song. And most of the people in the crowd were singing along when I was guest announcer at the Grand Ole Opry this past October, October 17th, one of the great honors of my career to do that. And Don Sletz was there that night performing. The only full-time songwriter, I do believe, that was a member of the Grand Ole Opry. Don has since passed away since that show back in October. But Don was doing that song there, You Say It Best, When You Say Nothing At All, and had the crowd singing along. The whole crowd in the Opry House, 4,400 people, sold out that night. It was a great night. As guest announcer at the Opry, I got to introduce Vince Gill, and he was the closing act that night. That was a thrill also. Great memories of being in Nashville. True Country, KWMT, Back to Music, Diamond Reel Band.

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I don't even know your name. Alan Jackson, True Country, KWMT, Charlie Daniels Band right before that in America. Here's Brian White.

0: Tim Dale with you. Tim McGraw right there. True Country, KWMT. Before that, we heard from Merle Haggard. 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

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And we'll be right here also as your true country station. Right before that, we heard from Holly Dunn. For my Nashville notes, it was back in June. A lot of things were going on. And Randy Travis cut the ribbon to dedicate the designated Randy Travis room at the Nashville Palace in Nashville. It's in that neighborhood there, Music Valley, in the Grand Ole Opry neighborhood. And this is the main room of the Nashville Palace. That was where when Randy first came to town. He worked there as a cook and a dishwasher. They would get him up to sing the band on the break. So now officially named the Randy Travis Room at the Nashville Palace. If you're ever in Nashville, stop by there. True Country, KWMT, Joe D. Messina.

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1: 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Jody Messina, True Country, KWMT. Deal with the PM show and right along my Billboard chart book here today. Let's go back to the 70s. The number one song on the Billboard charts and on the radio in 1973. This time of the year, well, it was Jeannie Pruitt, her song, Satin Sheets.
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7: Here's the AM 540 KWMT weatherology forecast. Lows dip down to about 55 tonight under clear skies. Winds out of the north, 5 to 10 miles per hour. A mix of clouds and sun tomorrow. High temperatures reach up to 77. Mainly clear skies tomorrow night. Lows level off around 54. Upper 70s Thursday and Friday with a slight chance for showers Friday. From the Weatherology Weather Center, I'm staff meteorologist Laura Lockwood. Currently 77.
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0: Evan, and fast forward, see if we can slow this down a little bit. Kenny Chesney, True Country, KWMT, right before that, the Statler Brothers. Still on duty playing it like it was.
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There's Don Williams. 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True Country, KWMT. Love Me Tonight, here are the Judds. Maybe your babies got the blues. Winona and Naomi.

A little classic for you there from the early 60s, Skeeter Davis, The End of the World. True Country 540 KWMT, it's the PM show. I'm Dale, bringing on Rodney Crowell.

0: And now from the KWMT Farm Room, it's your nationally recognized, multi-award-winning farm broadcaster, Helena McNamee.
1: I'm Helena McNamee, and it's time to take a look at the closing markets for Tuesday, July 21st. Price action for row crops on Tuesday was directly influenced by Monday afternoon's crop progress report, which showed slightly lower corn ratings, but surprisingly higher soybean ratings. As a result, corn traded modestly higher on Tuesday, while soybean futures slipped following Monday's jump higher. Wheat futures remain well supported by the ongoing concerns in the Black Sea, as well as a slide in U.S. spring wheat conditions in Monday's USDA update. In outside markets, a steady rise in Treasury yields has lifted the U.S. dollar index, typically a bearish indicator for crop futures. Meanwhile, crude oil is higher for the sixth time in the past seven sessions and trading at five-week highs. Over on the Chicago Board of Trade, September corn closed up 3 1/4 at 452 3/4, December up 2 1/4 at 475 1/4, March up 2 1/2 at 491, August soybeans down 6 1/2 at 1219 1/2, September down 5 at 1210 1/2, November down 3 1/2 at 1222 3/4. September wheat up 4 at 678 and March up 4 3/4 at 711 1/2. And now taking a look over at the livestock side of things, the live cattle contracts spent the day trading mixed on Tuesday, as at

0: first, the nearby contracts were hesitant, but the deferred contracts were being fueled by trader support and the hope that the market fundamentals may improve later this week. However, by the day's close, that kind of flip-flopped. The deferred contracts were trading and closing lower, and the nearby contract closed higher. August live cattle closed up 15 at 226.67. However, October was down 7 at 223.22, and December down 10 at 222.90. And to no one's surprise, with the live cattle complex trading and ultimately closing mostly lower, the feeder cattle complex also did the same. August feeders closed down 245 at 349.55, September down 127 at 344.97. The lean hog complex, on the other hand, spent the day trading higher on Tuesday as the market was pleasantly surprised and happily took the extra support of the $2 jump in pork cutouts at midday. August lean hogs closed up 22 at 101.50, October up 40 at 88.12, and December up 17 at 79.25. This was your look at the closing markets for Tuesday, July 21st. And as always, keeping an eye on the ag news, markets, and weather so you don't have to. I'm Helena McNamee, KWMT.
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2: He needs more money. I'm Lisa Lucera, Fox News. War Secretary Pete Hegseth makes the case for additional funding as he appears before a Senate panel.
3: End this war right now!
4: Protesters interrupted Secretary Hegseth, but he stressed the need for added funds.
5: $1.5 trillion is what the president seeks and what we need to defend the country.
4: The secretary said readiness and training would suffer without it, but committee vice chair Senator Patty Murray noted irony in the need for more money.
6: How is it possible if their capabilities were, quote, functionally destroyed 3 months earlier, as she claimed?
4: Hegseth said Iran still has capabilities, but because of the U.S.
5: Iran is at the weakest point militarily it has ever been in.
4: Hegseth said the cost of the war so far, more than $37 billion.
2: Fox's Colonel Scott. President Trump sitting down with the leader of Lebanon at the White House. One of the topics discussed, the fight against Iran-backed Hezbollah.
7: We have some very concrete plans already in store for that, with others going in and helping.
2: This comes as Israel continues to battle Hezbollah in parts of southern Lebanon. The group also rejects a potential peace deal between Israel and Iran, where they would be disarmed. Tropical storm Bertha getting closer to the western Florida panhandle.
8: It'll pass Alabama and Mississippi and make landfall late tomorrow in southeastern Louisiana. Top winds have likely peaked at 60 miles per hour. The environment ahead is quite hostile, so the winds are expected to decrease before it does indeed make landfall tomorrow.
2: Fox Weather's Brian Norcross. The storm is about 125 miles south of Panama City, Florida, and 200 miles southeast of Mobile, Alabama. Bertha is the second named storm of the Atlantic hurricane season. Wall Street computer chip and AI makers led the gains for stocks. The Dow added 385. The Nasdaq up 329. 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
2: Prosecutors in the UK released more information on the killing of a former politician.
3: Anne Widdecombe's body was found in her kitchen on July 9th. A day earlier, prosecutors say the 78-year-old had been beaten to death with a hammer. 28-year-old Joshua Kerries appeared in court accused of murdering the former Conservative government minister. Prosecutors say Kerries struck Widdecombe 21 times. The attack was caught on security camera footage in her home. Police are still investigating whether there was a terrorist or political motive. In recent years, Widdecombe was a high-profile spokeswoman for the Reform UK party. Joshua Kerries has yet to enter a plea. Jonathan Savage, Fox News.
2: As concerns grow worldwide over the harmful effects of digital content on kids, lawmakers in France have adopted a bill that bans children under 15 from using social media, making it the first country in the European Union to do so. The bill also bans the use of mobile phones in high schools. This legislation is one of the final major pieces of legislation before President Emmanuel Macron leaves office next year. He wants the law to take effect at the start of the new school year in September, but a review to see whether the law complies with the French Constitution is likely to take place, and that could delay it. Authorities are warning that some drug smugglers are using rideshare services to move migrants into the U.S.
13: Border Patrol warning drivers to be on the lookout for pickup requests that are in remote areas near the border, third-party bookings, or passengers who look disoriented or covered in dirt. Now, all this comes as illegal crossings remain near historic lows. Agents warn drivers who unknowingly transport illegal migrants could face alien smuggling or harboring charges.
2: Fox's Brooke Taylor in Dallas. Uber tells Fox News the safety of its drivers is a top priority and that they are allowed to cancel any ride in which they feel unsafe. I'm Lisa Lucera. This is Fox News.
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22: Here's the AM 540 KWMTU weatherology forecast. Lows dip down to about 55 tonight under clear skies. Winds out of the north, 5 to 10 miles per hour. A mix of clouds and sun tomorrow. High temperatures reach up to 77. Mainly clear skies tomorrow night. Lows level off around 54. Upper 70s Thursday and Friday with a slight chance for showers Friday. From the Weatherology Weather Center, I'm staff meteorologist Laura Lockwood. Currently 77.
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I'm Dale. 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The Drive at Home Show, that's what we call it here after 5.

classic country for you, Hank Williams. Take These Chains From My Heart from Hank. Right before that, we heard from Kathy Mattea at 455 Rocket. You could really go. True Country KWMT, your station for the country legends like Waylon.

0: 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Checking my birthday list. Born on this date, 1972, Calgary, Alberta, Canada, Paul Brandt. We have a couple of songs anyway on in the library that we played by Paul. And born on this date, 1965, Sidney Cox plays the banjo, plays the dobro, plays guitar, sings with the Cox family. One more. Taking your way back, 1898, born this day in Copper Creek, Virginia. Sarah Carter. Now, Sarah grew up and was married to A.P. Carter of the historic Carter family. She was generally the lead singer on the Carter family records, and also Mother Maybelle then sang some of those, came along a little bit later. The Carter family, legendary pioneers of country music, and among the first inductees into the Country Music Hall of Fame, along with Bill Monroe. Sarah Carter passed away back in January of 1979.
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6: Here's the AM 540 KWMT weatherology forecast. Lows dip down to about 55 tonight under clear skies. Winds out of the north, 5 to 10 miles per hour. A mix of clouds and sun tomorrow. High temperatures reach up to 77. Mainly clear skies tomorrow night. Lows level off around 54. Upper 70s Thursday and Friday with a slight chance for showers Friday. From the Weatherology Weather Center, I'm staff meteorologist Laura Walker. Currently 77.
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T. Dale with you on the Driving Home Show, Montgomery Gentry Band. Here they are.

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Ride me back and tell me why it ended. Send a letter that I can show my heart. 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
1: Just looking for a place to fall apart. Merle Haggard, Janie Fricke. We also heard from Alan Jackson. Tonight I climbed the wall. True Country, KWMT. Dale on the Drive on Home Show. You've got a child of the 50s working on the radio here this afternoon. And let's go back for a little 50s music. Webb Pierce.

0: tell her I'm sorry. Most beautiful girl in the world, Charlie Rich, True Country, KWMT. See, we've got an event coming up here I want to tell you about. They're going to have some live music, too. It's the Grand Community Center, Grand Community Center in Boxholm, having a grand opening this Thursday, the 23rd. That'll be going on from 5 till 9, ribbon cutting at 5, kids' activities, live music, food, and ice cream. 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The Grand Heritage Foundation welcomes everyone to attend and celebrate this event. The Grand Community Center having a grand opening this Thursday, 5 till 9 in Boxholm. 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
4: I'm Taylor Riggs, and this is the Fox Business Report.
5: The major averages ending higher, helped by a recovery in chip stocks, as investors get in gear for earnings reports from some of the country's biggest tech companies that will test the AI trade, including Alphabet, Tesla, and IBM. Semiconductor and memory chip makers climbed for a second day. Energy stocks rose along with the price of oil, with West Texas Intermediate crude settling around 85 bucks a barrel. The Dow up 385 points, the Nasdaq higher by 329. S&P 500 up 66. Shares of 3M surged 7% after the industrial conglomerate beat earnings expectations and raised its full-year guidance. While 3M is known for products like Post-it notes and Scotch tape, the company has been active in industrial and tech markets related to AI and space. Speaking of space, shares of SpaceX rose over 2%, snapping its seven-session losing streak. That's your Fox Business Report. I'm Hillary Barsky, invested in you.
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0: Oh, You're My Better Half. Keith Urban, True Country, KWMT. I saw Keith on the Opry the other night, recently, on the Saturday Night Opry. 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Keith Urban was on there, did a solo stand-up show there. Just him and his guitar, or a couple of different guitars, tearing them both up during the process.
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2: When the storm clouds build in central Iowa, we'll keep you informed with the Severe Weather Advisor on KWMT. 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
3: Here's the AM 540 KWMT weatherology forecast. Lows dip down to about 55 tonight under clear skies. Winds out of the north, 5 to 10 miles per hour. A mix of clouds and sun tomorrow. High temperatures reach up to 77. Mainly clear skies tomorrow night. Lows level off around 54. Upper 70s Thursday and Friday with a slight chance for showers Friday. From the Weatherology Weather Center, I'm staff meteorologist Ula Walker. Right now, it's 77 degrees.
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right at the truth. 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Dan Seals, True Country, KWMT. I love that guitar there on that ending. Right before that, Kenny Chesney. I've got the Texas Troubadour himself coming up here. 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

0: True Country KWMT, there's a classic tune for you from E.T., Ernest Tubb, thanks a lot. From my Nashville notes, my chronicle, actually, let's do my chronicle first. It was on this day back in 2015, legendary steel guitar player Buddy Emmons died in Nashville at the hospital. He was widely regarded, and still is, as the world's foremost pedal steel guitar player, not to mention the fact that he had his own name on the steel guitar during his career. Buddy Emmons played with a lot of different artists during the years, including Ernest Tubb, Ray Price, and many others. I want to say thanks for being along here on 540 KWMT for the afternoon show. Paul Jackson standing by with the music on the other side of the Fox News straight ahead.
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